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2: 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News Talk WOSH is the home for Wisconsin Timber Rattlers baseball.
3: Bottom four tied at two. Jacob Jenkins-Cowart to lead it off here for the Sky Carp against Ethan Dorshey. And the first pitch is a check swing. He went around and it's 0-1. We've got Julie spinning the dials back at the WOSH studios tonight. Glad to have you along with us on the radio, on the internet, however you're following Wisconsin Timber Rattlers tonight. We're in the Lamers Bus Lines broadcast booth inside ABC Supply Stadium in Beloit, Wisconsin on the State Line region. Fouled off and it's 0-2. Final bus ride of the season for the Rattlers. Here's the 0-2. Down low and in, and it's 1-2, fourth inning. Bottom half, let's see what's going on in the Brewers farm system tonight. Let's kind of skip over that Wilson score. They're down 11-2 at Fredericksburg in the bottom of the eighth inning. Dorshiana is 1-2 pitch. Missed low and in, went to the same pitch and could not get Jenkins-Cowart to chase. Jenkins-Cowart struck out back in the second inning. Biloxi is down 3-2 to Birmingham in the bottom of the second inning. Josh Noth making his debut in Double-A. Gave up a couple of home runs in the top of the first inning. Swing and a miss, strike three, and a Wendy's Frosty K for Ethan Dorshey. He gets his fifth of the night on that strikeout of Jacob Jenkins-Cowart to open up the fourth inning. Andrew Fisher with a two-out, two-run home run in the bottom of the first inning. His 23rd home run in Double-A and his 43rd home run of the season gets the Shuckers back to within one. Swinging a ground ball to third, easy play for Batanti. Long toss across the hall right on target. Wilson Weber is retired, and there are two gone in the fourth. Triple-A Nashville, they are hosting Louisville tonight. Thomas Pinone on the mound. And that game is scoreless in the top of the second. In Triple-A. Big league club, bottom two, scoreless with the Cubs. Brewers 7-game lead on Chicago going into tonight. Fouled off the front foot there by Sanchez, who hit that home run to right his last time up. Neither team with a hit in that ballgame. Robert Gasser against Matthew Boyd. Gasser got a couple of strikeouts in the first. Brewers got a walk, and that's been it against Boyd so far. Here it's 2-2 in the bottom of the fourth. And Sanchez trying to launch one to the water tower comes up empty, and the count is 0-2. Dorshey's deal. Low it in, 1-2. Two-two your score. And And the 1-2. Foul back to the net above the Rattler dugout. Still one ball and two strikes. Dorsey at 64 pitches. Trying to come up with something on Sanchez, who really got into one back in the third inning. Sanchez on his fourth different organization. Brewers, Yankees, Pirates, and now Marlins. And the 1-2 from Dorsey. Swinging a line drive to left. That's a base hit. Just cued it off the end of the bat, and it's going to be a couple of hops out there to Rodriguez. And Sanchez with his second hit of the evening, and that will bring the top of the order up in Dylan Head. Head has struck out and grounded out the first, and he's going to pop that one up foul, third base side. Batanti, long run over, so is Rodriguez, and that ball landed in about the 6 inches of foul territory down the left field line, just out of the reach of Rodriguez. Yeah, there is not much foul territory down either line here. Once you get out into the corners where those parts of the stands kind of jut out into the field of play. Still in foul territory, though. We have yet to put seats in fair territory in baseball. Still waiting for it, though. You know someone's going to do it. Why not be here? Throw to first base by Dorsey, and back safely over there is going to be Sanchez. Again, the Skycarp, they like to run. The Marlins like to have their farmhands run a lot. Swing and a miss. No balls and two strikes. No balls, two strikes. 2-2 your score, and that ball is going to be up and away. Snap throw down to first by Walter, and back safely. Back to first goes Sanchez. The 1-2. Low it in. Two-two pitch. Runner goes. Pitch is swung on and missed for strike three, and that's a Wendy's Frosty K, and that's six on the ball game for Ethan Dorsey. Rattlers get to 10. It's free Frosty treats tomorrow. We're tied at 2 through 4 innings of play. Wisconsin and Beloit on News Talk 93.9 WOSH.
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3: Top five coming up. It's the Rattlers and the Beloit Sky Carp. We're all tied at 2. Rattlers took a 2-0 lead on a Juan Ortuño home run in the first inning. That was a 2-run shot with 2 outs, but the Sky Carp have solo shots in the second and third. And now here we are in the fifth with Luis Alastre facing Leomar Martinez, who's going to miss low and in with that, and it's 1-0. Martinez with 4 strikeouts in 4 innings. He's allowed 2 hits and a walk. And his 1-0. Alastre grounds one over the mound near second base. Hernandez will field and fire, and there is going to be one out on the 6-3 put out on Alastre. Rattlers 2027 home schedule is out, and opening day is going to be on a Tuesday next season. Rattlers will open with a 3-game series on the road. There's a called strike, and it's 0-1 to Tyler Rodriguez. I guess it's been announced that the Rattlers will be in they'll be in Peoria April 2nd through the 4th. That's a Friday, Saturday, Sunday. First home schedule of the year is, home series of the year is going to be starting April 6th through the 11th against the Beloit Sky Carp. Rattlers will be in Beloit at the end of April and the start of May. A 1-1, swinging a ground ball to third. Johnson across the diamond, and that's 2 quick outs here as Rodriguez is retired. Yeah, this year the Rattlers, they were supposed to play Beloit opening weekend for 3 games. We got the first 2 dates rained out and then played a doubleheader. And then that was it between the teams in the first half of the season. The Rattlers' closest opponents in the Midwest League, and we only played them 2 games in the first half this year. But they'll see Beloit 12 times in the first half in 2027. Pitch timer violation here on Martinez. He let it run out as he was ready to go against Walter. But he wasn't ready enough. 2 outs, nobody on, top of 5. Rattlers tied at 2 with the Beloit Sky Carp. And Martinez on the 1-0 is going to miss in, and it's 2-0. Rattlers have their 2-week road trip to West Michigan and Cedar Rapids next year right before the end of the first half. They will end the first half with the Lansing Lugnuts in town, part of a 2-week homestand. When Lansing and Peoria, ground ball to short, Hernandez across in time. That's a 3-up, 3-down inning with 3 ground outs for Leomar Martinez. We go to the bottom of the fifth. We're halfway home in Beloit. Rattlers and the Sky Carp tied at 2 on the Timber Rattlers Broadcast Network.
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3: Cody Schreier will lead it off here for the Sky Carp in the bottom of the fifth inning. It's 2-2. Rattlers 2 in the first. Sky Carp single runs in the second and the third. Here comes Schreier facing Ethan Dorshey with 6 strikeouts. Dorshey on 70 pitches. And his first pitch to Schreier, who has reached base twice today, is going to be a ground ball right back to the mound. Dorshey steps and throws, and there's one away. Schreier had reached on a walk and an error there. It's an easy 1-3 put out for Dorshey, and there is one gone. All right, Carter Johnson, 0-2 with a strikeout and a flyout. Little tapper towards the third baseman. Batante fires from the infield grass after making a nice charge and 2 quick outs on 2 pitches. So bottom 5, and the Sky Carp trying to jump on Dorshey, and he's got him on a couple of weak ground balls. That'll bring up Victor Ortega, who is 1-2 with a single tonight.

0: First pitch, strike 0-1. Peoria's up 2-1 on Quad Cities. That game in the bottom of the third at Dozer Park. Inside a ball. Kind of weird having Quad Cities rooting for the Rattlers tonight. Here's the 1-1. Down low. Ian Petrotz with a two-run home run in the bottom of the second inning for the Chiefs. The 2-1 from Dorsey. Swinging a foul at the plate, and it's 2-2. Zion Rose stole third base and scored on a wild pitch by Ty Van Dyke. So he was running. There was a pitch in the dirt. Chiefs couldn't find it. Rose winds up scoring. I'll tell you, that Zion Rose guy that the Royals sent to Quad Cities, he has made a lot of difference in that team after the draft. Here's the 2-2. Low and in, it's full now, 3-2. There have been a couple of draft picks this year that have gone to Quad Cities that have really made a difference in their second half of the season. Dorsey trying to make a difference on this 3-2 pitch, and Ortega pulls one foul up the first baseline, and it's still 3-2. Dorsey at 81 pitches. He got the first two outs very easily on two pitches, but now he is battling with Ortega on a full count. This will be the seventh pitch of the at-bat. Eighth pitch of the at-bat, excuse me. And it's a fly ball to left in the corner. Rodriguez over and back will run it down before he runs to the warning track. And Ortega is done in the fifth, and so are the Sky Carp. 2-2 your score going to the top of the sixth. Rattlers and Beloit from ABC Supply Stadium on News Talk 93.9 WOSH.
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0: Top six coming up. Rattlers with a 2-2 score. They have not had a base hit since the first inning when they had a two-out single by Eric Patanti and a two-run homer by Juan Ortuño. Leomar Martinez got the final out of the first, worked a 1-2-3 second and third, walked Luis Castillo with two outs in the fourth, and he's retired four in a row since. Going to face Stroh Snyder here on his 50, fourth pitch of the night. And Stroh Snyder takes up, and it's 2-0. Stroh Snyder 0 for 2. He has struck out and flown out to center. Fouled off. He was a little behind that one. 94 and a little in, and it's 2-1. Sixth inning means it's time for this date in Timber Rattlers history. September 1st, 1995, the Rattlers won 2-0 at Rockford. Chris Beck, a complete game three-hitter with 13 strikeouts and one walk. Ground ball right to second, takes a wicked hop, but Jaworski sticks with it. And it's a 4-3 putout for the first out in the sixth inning. Rockford's not too far away from here, or it's south on I-39. They were the Rockford Royals, the Rockford Cubbies for a long time. They were the Rockford Reds, and then they moved to Dayton after the 1999 season. Here's Dickinson. First pitch strike, and it's 0-1. September 1st, 1998, Rattlers beat Peoria 7-6 in 12 innings. At home, Jermaine Clark 4-for-6 with a homer. Clark's homer in the seventh tied the game at 5. And then his RBI bunt single in the ninth tied the game at 6. Marciano drove in Clark with a walk-off RBI single in the 12th for the win for that 98 team. The 0-2 to Dickinson after that last one called a strike. And a high pop-up near first. It's going to be Schreier. And he's going to give way to Jaworski, the second baseman who comes over to make the play. Two outs in the sixth, still tied at 2. September 1st, 2003, the Rattlers won 1-0 at King County in the final game of the regular season. Gary Harris, an RBI single in the sixth for the only run. Cesar Jimenez, Brian Heaston, Juan Ovales, and Brandon Moorhead combined on a two-hitter. Wisconsin finished 69-66. They would start the playoffs in Beloit the next day. Ball one to Eric Batanti. Final game of the 2008 season was played on September 1st. It was also the final time the Rattlers played as an affiliate of the Seattle Mariners. Called strike to Batanti, and it's 1-1. Michael Pineda retired 27 of 28 batters faced in the game, struck out 14 for a one-hit shutout. Here's the 1-1. Batanti swings over that one. The only hit for the River Bandits in that 5-0 Timber Rattlers win was a Dougney Bolivar infield single with two outs in the fifth inning. I can still see Alex Liddy coming on to try to make that play, and he just could not get Bolivar at first base. It was a close play. He did beat it, but man, to finish the season on a perfect game would have been something else, but it just was not to be. Rattlers that year, 56-80 after that win on the final day of the season. Batanti takes up and away on the 2-2, and it's now 3-2. Again, that was the final game as an affiliate with the Seattle Mariners, an affiliation that started in 1993 when the Rattlers were still the Appleton Foxes playing over at Goodland Field. Here's the 3-2. Batanti went around on a check swing. He thought he didn't, but he went. And it's a strikeout, and that's number 5 for Garcia, or for Martinez. Rattlers down in order in the top of the sixth. Still tied at 2 between Wisconsin and Beloit on the Wisconsin Timber Rattlers Broadcast Network.
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0: Tim Rattlers going to the bullpen here. It's going to be Tanner Perry. He takes over for Ethan Dorsey. Dorsey went five innings, gave up two runs on two solo homers. Walked two, gave up four hits, and struck out six, 79 pitches, 49 strikes for Dorsey tonight. Perry facing Jesus Hernandez, who's going to square to bunt, pull back, and take a ball. It's 1-0. Perry on for Wisconsin for the 17th time since his call-up from Wilson. He's 2-1, 23 strikeouts in 32 and two-thirds innings pitched. Perry is going to get a high pop-up shallow left center field. Ortuño backpedaling, still backpedaling, and makes the catch. And there's one away here in the bottom of the sixth inning with the Rattlers leading this one. We're tied at two. Perry's last time out, that's one of those ones where you just kind of flush and forget. 2 1/3 innings against South Bend on the 26th. Gave up six runs on eight hits. No walks and a strikeout. 55 pitches, 41 strikes for Perry. Non-drafted free agent out of Illinois State University is going to miss outside there to Chase Jaworski. And it's 1-0. Jaworski has homered in this ballgame tonight. He went around. He did not go around, and it's 2-0. Jaworski is 0-for-1 against Perry. The Skycarp are 5-for-22 with three walks and three strikeouts against Perry this season. Tanner making his third relief appearance of the season against the Skycarp, and he's going to miss low and inside, and it's 3-0. Perry was in the West Virginia in the draft league last year before the Brewers signed him. Ball up, and it's a four-pitch walk, and Jaworski is aboard with the lead run here in the bottom of the sixth inning in a 2-2 game. Dorsey will get another chance tomorrow. He'll get another chance on Sunday on the final game of the season. He goes five innings today to give him 109 on the season. I don't expect that Sunday game to go very long for Dorsey. That's one of those get everybody in there. Runners going. The pitch is a strike. The throw to second. Late. Ortuño got the tag down, but it was on the helmet of Jaworski just as he got in safely. So another stolen base for the Skycarp. They've got the lead run at second with one out. The pitch was a strike to Jenkins Coward. Jaworski stole that base without his sliding gloves. And now he has put his sliding gloves on after he stole second base. Big old oven mitts out there. All right, that works, I guess. Here's the 0-1. Perry with a glance back to second. And that's going to get in for a strike. And Jenkins Coward says, what? Or at least... His head tilt said what? And Jenkins Cowart wants time with that pitch clock running down, so he'll readjust his batting gloves. Jenkins Cowart not in the initial starting lineup today. 0 for 2 with a couple of strikeouts against Dorsey, the Rattlers starter. The 0-2. Up and away, one ball and two strikes. Jaworski not above stealing third, even with the left-hand batter at the plate. There he goes, and it's a pitch outside. Walter's throw is late, and in the stolen base will get Jaworski into the third base spot here with one out. That'll force the Rattlers to bring the infield in. And a 2-2 pitch to Jenkins Cowart due. Yeah, Beloit just loves to run. Been that way for a couple of years, ever since the Marlins changed their philosophy. Now you got to work through that. As Perry on the 2-2 pitch to Jenkins Cowart. Swing and a miss, strike three. A big strikeout there for Perry. And that is Wendy's Frosty K, number 7 for the Rattlers tonight. First for Perry. After 6 for Dorsey. Rattlers get the 10 strikeouts tonight. It's free Wendy's Frosty Treats from participating Wendy's locations tomorrow. All right, Wilson Weber, 0 for 2 with a ground out to short and a ground out to third, ground out to second, a ground out to third. And he's going to pop this one, foul it out of play, and it's 0-1. Weber is 0 for 1 against Perry this season. He's got a runner at third with two outs in a 2-2 game in the bottom of the sixth. Beloit trying to claw their way back into playoff contention with six games left in the season. And Perry trying to prevent that. Misses low and away, and it's one ball and one strike. They're 3-3, Quad Cities and Peoria now, going to the bottom of the fourth inning. The 1-1 in the dirt. Nice block by Walter. Peoria got a run in the bottom of the third on a Sammy Hernandez double. But in the fourth inning, Tyreek Kemp with a two-run home run. And they're tied.

0: Earth and ease, and it's 3-2. So a payoff pitch with 2 outs. Jaworski takes his lead from third, and Perry's payoff on the way. Ground ball to short. Ortuño has a little bit of a bobble, but recovers and fires to first in time to get the catcher, Wilson Weber. And the inning comes to an end. Perry strands that go-ahead run at third. We're tied at 2, going to the 7th. Rattlers and Beloit on the Wisconsin Timber Rattlers Broadcast Network.
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0: Top of 7, tied at 2. Rattlers Juan Ortuño coming up, facing Leomar Martinez. And look out, that one came up and in and got him. Ortuño is able to get enough out of the way, but it still clipped him, and the Rattlers with their first base runner since Castillo walked with one out in the fourth. Hit batsman will put the lead run on for the Rattlers. Ortuño takes the jog down to first base, and here comes Castillo, who is 0-2 with a walk and a strikeout against Martinez tonight. Outside ball. Popped him up. Foul, first base side, over by the Skycarp dugout, but it's going to drop over the protective netting and on top of the dugout, out of play. 1-1 to Castillo. Castillo, including tonight, 0-4 with 2 walks and a strikeout against Martinez. Ortuño the lead from first and not going, and Castillo flies one to left field, not deep. Jenkins Coward, short of the track, will make the catch. And there's one gone to the Rattlers' 7th in a 2-2 game. Yeah, I was looking at that Rattlers' schedule. Rattlers will be in Beloit after the All-Star break next year. Major League All-Star break, as Taden Hall takes a strike 0-1. Down to second, Ortuño with the stolen base. So the Rattlers do get the stolen base here for Ortuño. He took off and makes it in easily.

0: See if Tayden Hall can get into one here. Tayden 0 for 2 with a weak lineout and a strikeout facing Martinez here. And we'll take a ball that bounced in front of home plate. It's 1-1. 71 pitches now for Martinez, and the Skycar bullpen is going to start getting busy. Rattlers actually end the season at home next year. Pickoff back to second, and Ortuño lucky to get back. The throw from Martinez was just a shade in front of the base with the shortstop Hernandez sneaking in, but throws a little better. That might have been a pickoff, but it was not. So one ball, one strike to Hall. Locked up on a breaking ball, and it's 1-2. Yeah, Rattlers wrap up the season right before Labor Day, August 31st through September 5th against the Cedar Rapids Colonels. Rattlers will see the Colonels 12 times in the last month of the season. The 1-2. Hall takes another one that bounces in, and it's two balls and two strikes. Yeah, our trips to the east this year, or next year, I should say, the Rattlers will go to West Michigan in June and then to Dayton in July. The 2-2. Swing and a miss, strike three, and that's six strikeouts now for the league strikeout leader, Leomar Martinez. Rattlers have rung him up pretty good this season, but today he's only given up two runs on two hits, and there have only been two other base runners, a walk and a hit batsman. And Luis Alastre will now bat 0 for 2 with a flyout and a groundout. Ortuño still at second with two away in the seventh. The Rattlers tied at two with the Skycarp, and Alastre with a big hack and a miss, and it's 0-1. That one didn't miss by much, but it did miss, so it's one ball, one strike. Timber Rattlers golf outing coming up on September 23rd, presented by Network Health. Big event coming up at Shamrock Heights Golf Course. Ball low and in, and it might have clipped the Alastre. At least that was his reaction, but no call. So it's 2-1. Ortuño, the lead run at second in the top of the seventh inning with two outs. Alastre, 2-1 pitch, swung through it, and it's 2-2. Yeah, Shamrock Heights Golf Course, great place for a golf outing. It's been the home of the Rattlers golf outing for the last couple of years. It's been pretty popular since we moved it to the end of the season, after the season is over. It's going to be a big day at Shamrock Heights. 2-2. Up high, and it's full, 3-2. The Skycarp, 7th. Sanchez, Head, and Schreier. It will be Perry's 7th inning to face the 9-1-2 orders in the Skycarp order. Alastre fouls it off. Left side out of play. We'll get another one here. It's three balls and two strikes. Payoff pitch with two outs and Ortuño from second. And a swing and a miss, strike three, and seven strikeouts for Martinez as he works around the leadoff hit batsman. No runs, no hits. One left. Time for the stretch at ABC Supply Stadium. Rattlers and Beloit tied at two on the Wisconsin Timber Rattlers Broadcast Network.
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0: Tanner Perry back out for his second inning of work. Sanchez, Head, and Schreier do up here. Tanner worked around that one out walk and a couple of stolen bases that got Jaworski to third with one away with a strikeout and a ground out. He's going to miss to Sanchez, and it's 1-0 to the left-hand hitting outfielder. 2-2 your score in the seventh, and Sanchez, who tied this game with a solo home run in the third inning, is going to be up in the count, two balls and no strikes after that one missed. Missed low and in. 3-0. Midwest League scoreboard. We checked that. Why don't we check the Brewers farm report here? Biloxi is up 6-4 on Birmingham. They're through four in Biloxi. There's a called strike. Sanchez started to walk down to first. Now he's got to get back in the batter's box. The 3-1 from Perry. Little flare to right, a base hit. Got jammed, but got it over the infield, and it's another hit for Sanchez. He's 3-for-3 tonight. Had the leadoff homer in the third, a two-out single in the fourth, and now a leadoff single in the seventh. Biloxi was up 4-3 after the bottom of the third. Birmingham got a run in the top of the third, or top of the fourth, to tie the game up. Bunt up the third baseline. Charging Batanti. His throw to first is late. And it's a bunt single for Dylan Head as he just pushed it up the third baseline. Batanti did all he could with it, but it's going to be two on with nobody out for Cody Schreier here. Andrew Fisher, who hit the two-run homer in the bottom of the first inning, gave Biloxi a 5-4 lead with an RBI single in the fourth. Damon Keith with a sacrifice fly made it 6-4. Nashville, Louisville still scoreless in the fifth. Wilson lost tonight. Schreier swings and misses in its 0-1. 11-3 Fredericksburg over the Warbirds tonight. The Brewers just fell behind 3-0 to the Cubs. They're in the bottom of the fourth inning. Ground ball foul at the plate, 0-2. Tyrone Taylor with a two-run double, and then Nico Horner with an RBI single. Brewers down 3-0 in the fourth against the Cubs at Wrigley Field tonight. Game two of a four-game series between the Brewers and the Cubs at Wrigley Field. Two on, two out here, and the 0-2 pitch from Perry got him swinging. And that's number eight for the Rattlers tonight. Six for Dorsey, two for Perry, and we've got Wendy's Frosty K's on the mound here with eight of them for the Rattlers. They get to 10. It's free Wendy's Frosty treats from participating Wendy's locations tomorrow. Here's Carter Johnson, 0 for 3 with a strikeout, a flyout, and a groundout. 2-2 in the bottom of the seventh. First and second with one out. And Johnson takes a breaking ball for a strike. Big pitch there for Perry to start that at bat. Quad City still tied at 3 with Peoria. Again, Quad City's entered play tonight. Two games up on the Skycarp in the West Division race. With six games left. The 0-1 in there, a ball this time, and it's 1-1. And it looks like Peoria has just taken the lead on a Jalen Flores RBI single in the bottom of the fifth. So 4-3, Peoria leads Quad Cities at Dozier Park. The 1-1. Ground ball to second might be two. Dickinson, Ortuno on to Hall for the 4-6-3. Inning-ending double play, and Perry makes the pitches he needs to get out of that jam. No runs, two hits, one left. We're going to the eighth, still tied at two. Wisconsin and Beloit on the Wisconsin Timber Rattlers Broadcast Network.
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0: Beloit's going to go to the bullpen here for the eighth inning in a 2-2 game. Michael Perez, the right-hander, is on to relieve Leomar Martinez, who in seven innings struck out seven, allowed two runs on two hits. Both hits and both runs came in the first inning. With two outs, Perez is going to get in there with a strike to Tyler Rodriguez to open up the eighth inning. And Tyler's going to take a ball away, and it's 1-1. Rodriguez is 1-for-3 with two strikeouts against Perez this season. On the year, Perez making his 31st appearance of the year, his 30th in relief. He is 5-0 with a 3.97 earned run average. And he was tricky with that one, a 1-1 breaking ball that Rodriguez chased, and it's 1-2. Perez, 45 and a third innings pitched, 66 strikeouts, just 27 walks. And he's going to miss a little bit low and away, and it's 2-2. The Rattlers, 6 for 19 against Perez this year. They have hit 3 home runs off of him. All 3 guys who hit homers off of him are still on the team, and all of them are in the lineup tonight. Here's the 2-2. That's low, and it's 3-2. 6 walks and 6 strikeouts for Perez against the Rattlers this year. He's given up 6 runs on 6 hits in those 4 2/3 innings against Wisconsin. 3-2 pitch to Rodriguez, the leadoff batter in the 8th in a tie game. And that's a line drive caught by the second baseman, Jaworski. Jaworski was shaded up the middle on that one on Rodriguez, and Rodriguez hit a slicing line drive well to the left of where Jaworski was stationed, but Jaworski able to track it down with a diving play, and there's one out on the catch by Jaworski. Hard hit ball, but out, and now it's going to be Yannick Walter. Walter 0 for 1 against Perez this season. And that's going to miss into the Rattlers' German catcher, and it's 1-0. Perez, in his 3 games, he has made 1 start against Wisconsin. He's trying to keep this game even and send it to the bottom of the 8th, tied at 2. Walter trying to change that around. He's going to take a ball up, and it's 2-0. Outside, missed the corner, and it's 3-0. Ball 4 is in. So Walter takes the walk, and before the top of the order comes up, we're at the top of the hour for station identification on the Timber Rattlers Broadcast Network.
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0: Sawyer Strohsnyder stands in and fouls it off 0-1. That's Julie spinning the dials back at the WOSH studios tonight. We're coming to you from the Lamers Bus Lines broadcast booth inside ABC Supply Stadium in Beloit, Wisconsin. Tied at 2 in the 8th inning with 1 on and 1 out. Walter away from first, and the 0-1 to Strohsnyder is going to bounce in, and a good block there by Weber to keep it in front of him. So 1-1 the count to Strohsnyder. Tough night tonight for Strohsnyder against Martinez. He was 0 for 3 with a strikeout, a flyout, and a groundout. Strohsnyder fouled that one off, just got a piece of it, and it's 1-2. So the Rattlers center fielder making his first ever appearance against Perez. The 1-2. Tapper fouled the plate again, and it's still 1-2. High, deep drive, right field, and deep, and gone! Sawyer Strohsnyder's second home run of the season with the Rattlers makes it 4-2 in the 8th inning. And it was a no-doubt line drive high over the right field wall. Another two-run blast for the Rattlers gives them a 4-2 lead. Two homers and 12 RBI for Strohsnyder. And here comes Dickinson. takes a strike, and it's 0-1. Boy, that ball just sounded so true off the bat. And Strohsnyder, easy jog around the bases. Strike two to Dickinson as he took a breaking ball, and it's 0-2. Swing and a miss, strike three, and there are two gone here in the eighth. But the Rattlers with the lead now, 4-2. And Eric Patanti will now bat. I think I've said this before, but the Brewers getting Sawyer Strohsnyder with the 66th pick. Of the 2026 draft. Might have got a steal with that one. Patanti pops it up into left center field, and it's going to be the center fielder Head coming in and making a great knee-high running catch as Hernandez nearly let it drop. Rattlers, though, take the lead. They get two runs on one hit. The two-run homer by Strohsnyder makes it 4-2 Wisconsin going to the bottom of the eighth on the Timber Rattlers Broadcast Network.
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0: Rattlers take the 4-2 lead, and it's the bottom of the eighth inning, and they'll go to the bullpen here. It's going to be Bjorn Johnson on to face Victor Ortega, and it's a ball away 1-0. How big was that bottom of the seventh inning by Tanner Perry? Two on, nobody out. He got a strikeout and a double play ball to keep it tied. And then Strohsnyder's big blast in the eighth gives the Rattlers the 4-2 lead. Perry, two scoreless innings out of the bullpen. Popped up foul, third base side. Patanti over by the tarp. He's got room, and he just couldn't hold on against the wall and the protective netting. Would have been a big first out. Instead, it's one ball, one strike to Ortega. Johnson in there with a strike, and it's one ball and two strikes. Johnson on the season, making his 23rd appearance of the season, 1-1 with a couple of saves. He is going to set in his 1-2. A little bit away. Against the Skycarp this season, Johnson has made one appearance, giving up two unearned runs on two hits in two innings with three strikeouts. The 2-2. Up high, just missed. Johnson working with a two-run lead after the two-run homer by Strohsnyder. And his 3-2. Fly ball, left center field. On the run over, Stroh Snyder's got to play it on a hop, and he's got to make a big jump to keep it from getting to the wall. And it's a leadoff single for Ortega, his second hit of the evening. Tanner Perry, two innings, two hits, no runs, a walk, two strikeouts. 29 pitches, 15 strikes. All right, Jesus Hernandez will now bat 0-2 with a ground out, a walk, and a pop-up. Left-hand pitcher coming home, and it's going to get the outside corner 0-1. Brewers got a two-out rally in the top of the fifth inning. Cooper Pratt capped it off with an RBI single. Swinging a foul back by Hernandez, and it's 0-2. So the Brewers down 3-1. Going to the bottom of the fifth at Wrigley Field in game two of that series. Rattlers up 4-2 here in the bottom of the eighth. One on, nobody out, and an 0-2 pitch from Johnson on the way to Hernandez. Popped him up. Behind second, short center. Dickinson backpedaling underneath of it, makes the catch. And Hernandez is retired. There's one away in the eighth inning. Holiday Lights, a walk-through event coming your way to Neuroscience Group Field, November 13th through January 2nd. We had a great year last year, and the holiday season this year is going to have even more lights at Neuroscience Group Field. All right, Chase Jaworski, lefty-lefty matchup, swinging a little tapper up the first baseline. It is a foul ball. It was off of Jaworski's foot, says plate umpire Jacob Gorman. Jaworski pops that one up, shallow left center field. This is a long run. Rodriguez makes a basket catch, fires back into the infield as racing back to first base is Ortega. Boy, Rodriguez had to make a basket catch about waist high after a long run. Plus, he had to avoid Ortuño. But he made the play, and there are two outs, and here comes Jacob Jenkins Cowart. 0-3 with three strikeouts tonight for Cowart. Jenkins Cowart struck out twice against Dorsey, once against Perry. That was with a runner at third and one out in a 2-2 game. It's 4-2 Rattlers here. Runner goes, pitches a ball. The throw to second by Walter. The tag is in time. 2-6 on the caught stealing as Walter gets the big out on Ortega and sends us to the ninth with the Rattlers leading it by two on the Timber Rattlers Broadcast Network.
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0: Top of nine, Juan Ortuño will be the batter for Wisconsin against Michael Perez, who's going to hit the outside corner. It's 0-1. 4-2, Rattlers lead it. We're in the ninth inning. Rattlers, four runs on three hits. They've scored all of their runs on two-run home runs. Called strike. It was Ortuño with a two-run home run with two outs in the first. And it was a one-out, two-run homer by Stroh Snyder in the eighth that gave the Rattlers the 4-2 lead. The 0-2. In there, a called third strike, and Ortuño is retired in the ninth. Second strikeout of the game. 4 Perez. How about that throw from Walter to get Ortega trying to steal second? Kind of interesting that the Skycarp would be running there as Castillo comes up empty and it's 0-1. Luis 0-2. He has struck out, walked, and flown out to the corner and left. The Skycarp ninth will be the bottom third of the order. Jenkins Cowart will lead off. He was at the plate when Ortega was thrown out trying to steal. Then Weber, then Sanchez. The 0-2 to Castillo, and Luis takes a ball that missed, and the count goes to 1-2. Quad Cities did not score in the top of the sixth. They're down 4-3 at Peoria in the bottom of the sixth. Ball down low, scooped out of there by Weber. The 2-2 in this right-hand pitcher, left-hand batter matchup. Castillo had a big cut and fouled it off, and the count is 2-2. Still. Rattlers with that two-run lead. Here we go. Castillo takes a called third strike on the outside corner, and Perez gets his third strikeout and second of the inning. Looks like it'll be Johnson for the ninth. That Rattler bullpen kind of quiet. Is anybody in there? What are you guys doing back there? Normally there's some players on the chair watching the action, or the chairs watching the action. There are a few guys moving around behind the smaller opening down towards the home plate area of the bullpen down there. But Taden Hall fouls it off on the 0-1, and it's now 0-2. There we go. There's some guys popping out of there. Must have heard me. No balls, two strikes to Hall. Taden's had a 0-for-3 night, and that's going to miss, and it's 1-2. Rattlers got five innings out of Ethan Dorsey. Tanner Perry worked around a couple of jams. He's in line for the win. The 1-2. Hall grounds it to the right side and threw a base hit. Jaworski shading Hall up the middle, and Taden able to find the hole on the right side. And that base hit's got to feel pretty good. Leo Rodriguez right there to welcome Taden Hall back to the base paths after the week he had last week with just a vicious bug that knocked him out of action until today. Here's Olastre. And he'll take a first pitch strike 0-1.

0: Swing and a miss. Hall's on the move, and he's going to make it easily with a stolen base. Must be feeling a lot better now. No balls, two strikes. Hall with that steal is in scoring position for Alastre. With two away, just trying to put it in play here against Perez and give the Rattlers an ANSI and Associates insurance run. Ball bounced in low. Top of six in Biloxi. The Shuckers are up 6-4 on Birmingham. Biloxi still has a week to go in the regular season. Their playoffs start 2 weeks from tonight. Nashville is still scoreless with Louisville. Wilson lost tonight. 11-3 at Fredericksburg. Here the 1-2 to Alastre with Hall at second. And it's a swing and a ground ball foul up the first baseline. Nashville without a hit into the bottom of the sixth inning. Against the Louisville Bats, that's the Reds' AAA affiliate in Kentucky. A game taking place in Nashville, Tennessee. Here it's 4-2 Rattlers in the top of the ninth. And the 1-2 pitch. Alastre grounds one to the right side, but this one right to where Jaworski had him played. It's a 4-3 putout, and the inning comes to an end. Rattlers, three outs for a win in game one of the series at Beloit. It's 4-2 going to the bottom of the ninth on the Timber Rattlers Broadcast Network.
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0: Bottom of the ninth inning is here. The Rattlers with a 4-2 lead in front of 723 fans here on a Tuesday night at ABC Supply Stadium. Rattlers trying to get a win here. And they've got Bjorn Johnson on for his second inning. He gave up the leadoff single to Ortega in the eighth, but Ortega cut down trying to steal to end that frame. And we're going to have a pinch hitter here. Jenkins Coward, who was going to, he was at the plate with Ortega at first, and Ortega got caught stealing. It's going to be Cam Clayton to pinch hit here for the Sky Carp. And the first pitch from Johnson's going to miss low. So Clayton, 204 average with 5 homers and 22 RBI, will take a ball, and it's 2-0. Fouled off, right side out of play. 2-1. Clayton is facing Bjorn Johnson for the first time. Johnson, out of the state of Washington, was down for a couple of months in the middle of the season, but trying to finish strong here. He's going to get the outside corner, and it's two balls and two strikes to Clayton. Johnson does have a couple of saves this season, 33 and a third innings pitched, 36 strikeouts coming in. His 2-2 to Clayton. Bounced it in front of home plate, and it's 3-2. Four-two Rattlers in the ninth. 3-2 pitch to the leadoff batter, the pinch hitter Clayton. And Johnson's left-handed deal is a little bit low, and it's a leadoff walk. So the pinch hitter aboard, Clayton. See if the Skycarp go with a pinch runner or not. And it's going to be a quick trip to the mound here by Yannick Walter. Rattlers catcher brought to you by Quick Trip. The trip to the mound is brought to you by Quick Trip. 3-2 Quick Trip yet. Well, he's not thinking about that. He's thinking about how to navigate this ninth inning now with the tying run at the plate. Weber does have five homers this year. And will take a fastball in for a ball, and it's 1-0. Now the runner at first over there in Cam Clayton. He's got 23 stolen bases on the year. A foul ball to the Rattler on deck circle. And it's 1-2. Or 1-1, make that. Johnson looking right at the first baseman, now looking home for the sign. Coming home here. In there, a strike on the outside corner, and it's one ball and two strikes to Weber. Brian Sanchez, the batter on deck, is a lefty, and Dylan Head, who would bat in this inning if it continues to the number one hitter in the order, is also a left-hander. Johnson will flip over to first base with the throw, and back safely over there is Clayton. That two-run homer by Snyder in the eighth inning, the difference in this game right now. 4-2 Rattlers lead it. They've been out hit 7-4. And Johnson on the 1-2 pitch on the way home to Weber got him swinging, and that puts us on Frosty Watch. A big strikeout there for Bjorn Johnson. His first and the ninth of the night for the Rattlers. Gets us to a Wendy's Frosty K number 9, and we're on Frosty Watch. 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Right now, though, Brian Sanchez is the main concern for Bjorn Johnson in this lefty-lefty matchup. And the first pitch is in for a ball, and it's 1-0, a little bit up. Sanchez, 3-for-3 tonight with a home run and two singles. Fouls that one at the plate, and it's 1-1. Sanchez hit a home run off of Ethan Dorsey in the third inning, singled in the fourth, and then in the seventh, he singled to start that frame against Tanner Perry. But Perry got out of that inning with a double play ball. Johnson wouldn't mind one of those right now in this ball game. The 1-1, swinging a foul down the left field line, and it's 1-2. Nashville on the board, and with a base hit, Brandon Lockridge, RBI single, breaks up the no-hitter and gives Nashville a 1-0 lead. Here, the 1-2 from Johnson. He is going to throw over to first base. That's his second. Sanchez, 0-for-1 against Johnson this year, and now on the 1-2. Check swing, did he go? yes, he did. And that's Frosty K, number 10. A Wendy's Frosty K gets the second out of the ninth inning. And that's free Wendy's Frosty treats at participating Wendy's locations in the state of Wisconsin tomorrow. Check swing went around. Two strikeouts for Johnson. 10 for the Rattlers tonight. Six by Dorsey, two by Perry, and now two by Johnson. The Rattlers need one more. Here's Dylan Head, 1-for-4 with a bunt single, couple of strikeouts and a ground out. He will take a breaking ball strike, and it's 0-1. 4-2, Rattlers lead it. We're in the bottom of the ninth inning. The tying run is at the plate. Rattlers looking for their second win in a row. And Johnson on the way, gets a swing and a deep fly ball, but foul down the left field line. 94 and Head was a little late on it, and now the Skycarp down to their last strike. Johnson looking to seal the deal for the Rattlers tonight. Here's the set, the check of the runner at first, and the 0-2 pitch. Looping line drive to right, fielded by Dickinson. The throw to first is in time, and that's a 4-3 putout and a 4-2 Timber Rattlers win tonight in Beloit. That weak little pop-up to shallow right, Dickinson able to range over and make the play, and the Rattlers get the win tonight over the Skycarp, and that will keep them at least two back in the West Division race now with five games remaining in the second half and the season. 4-2 your final. Rattlers win it. We'll be back with the line score in 2 minutes. 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
0: Timber Rattlers take game one tonight at ABC Supply Stadium, a final of 4-2. All the runs tonight came on home runs. A two-run homer by Juan Ortuño in the first inning gave the Rattlers the lead. Skycarp got solo homers from Chase Jaworski and Brian Sanchez. And then in the eighth inning, it was a two-run home run by Sawyer Strohsteiner to give the Rattlers the 4-2 lead. Bjorn Johnson pitches the final two innings scoreless. And Wisconsin gets the 4-2 victory over the Skycarp tonight. For the Rattlers, four runs on four hits with one error, three left for the Rattlers. They were 0-for-3 with runners in scoring position. Beloit, two runs on seven hits with no errors. They left eight aboard, and they went 0-for-7 with runners in scoring position. Winning pitcher Tanner Perry, 3-1. The loss goes to Michael Perez. He falls to 5-1. Bjorn Johnson, the save. his third of the season. Game time, 2 hours and 23 minutes. 723 fans saw this one. The Rattlers back to 10 games over 500 on the season at 66-56. They are now 32-28 on the second half. The Sky Carp 63-63 overall. They're 36-25 in the second half of the season. Will they fall three games back, or will they stay two games back? Well, we'll find out. Quad Cities was losing last time we checked, but we will double check on that, plus all the scores from around the Brewers system and the Midwest League on the post-game show. That's coming your way in 90 seconds after a Wisconsin Timber Rattlers 4-2 win in Beloit on game one of this final series of 2026. Post-game show is next on the home of the Wisconsin Timber Rattlers, News Talk 93.9 WOSH.
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0: It's time for the Wisconsin Timber Rattlers post-game show, coming to you tonight from the Lamers Bus Lines broadcast booth inside ABC Supply Stadium in Beloit, Wisconsin, where the Timber Rattlers have just defeated the Beloit Sky Carp by a final of 4-2. Details coming up in a little bit on the post-game show. Right now, though, let's take a run through the scoreboards, and we'll start it off with the Midwest League scoreboard, brought to you by the Sports Medicine Center. Well, Lake County was down 3-2 at home to Great Lakes, but they tied the game with a run in the bottom of the seventh and won the game in the bottom of the ninth. Lake County 4-3 winners over Great Lakes in that game tonight, as Jose Perella with a home run in the bottom of the ninth to lead off that bottom of the ninth inning, giving the Captains the victory over the East Division leaders. Can the West Michigan Whitecaps, the team that entered play today 2.5 games back, try to take advantage of that? Well, right now, they are down 11-8 to Dayton through 7 innings. So West Michigan needs to make up 3 runs in the final 2 innings and then just beat Dayton to pick up a game to be a game and a half back in the West, in the East Division. The other game in the East Division tonight, it was Fort Wayne at Lansing. The Lugnuts tied the game at 4 with a run in the bottom of the 8th, but Fort Wayne with 2 runs in the 11th inning for a 6-4 win at Lansing. In the West, this is the only final. South Bend is up 8-4 on Cedar Rapids. The Colonels did have an early 2-0 lead, and it was 3-3, but the Cubs just pulling away 8-4 over Cedar Rapids. Now, the game that most interests Beloit, Quad Cities, is down 4-3 at Peoria in the top of the 8th inning. The leadoff batter is up in the top of the 8th inning for Quad Cities. They're down 4-3, and Stone Russell has just walked to put the tying run on against the Peoria Chiefs. So Quad City's trying to rally back. If they come back and win that ball game, they would move three games up on Beloit with five games remaining after the Rattlers' 4-2 win tonight against the Skycarp. In the Brewers farm system tonight, brought to you by Greenstone Farm Credit

Brandon Lockridge RBI single in the bottom of the sixth is the only hit on the board for Nashville, and it's the only run on the board for either team. It's 1-0 Nashville leading Louisville in the bottom of the seventh. The Brewers taking on the Cubs at Wrigley Field tonight on that Brewers Farm Report brought to you by Greenstone Farm Credit Services. And the Brewers have, well, they were down in that ball game. They were down 3-0 after the Cubs scored four runs in the fourth inning. Tyrone Taylor with a two-run single and then a base hit and an overthrow allowed him to score after a base hit by Nico Horner. So the Brewers were down 3-0 going to the fifth inning. It was a RBI single by Cooper Pratt in the fifth that got the Brewers within 3-1. A two-run double by Andrew Vaughn tied the game. And Christian Yelich with a two-run home run in the sixth inning has given Milwaukee a 5-3 lead going to the bottom of the sixth at Wrigley Field. So the Brewers, four-run sixth, have the lead against the Cubs for the first time in that series. The Rattlers had the lead early today. They got a two-out, two-run homer from Juan Ortuño in the top of the first inning off of Leomar Martinez. But Martinez, after that, basically said, you guys aren't getting anything else. And basically, the Rattlers didn't through seven innings. They only had two more base runners after the first inning, a two-out walk to Luis Castillo in the fourth, and a leadoff hit batsman to Ortuño in the seventh. Martinez left, seven innings, two runs, two hits, a walk and seven strikeouts. And the Rattlers were tied at two at that point because Ethan Dorsey, he gave up a home run to Chase Jaworski with one out in the second and a leadoff home run to Brian Sanchez in the third. The Skycarp would load the bases after that on an error and then a two-out single and a two-out walk, but Dorsey got out of that inning. And then Dorsey, he left after five with the game still tied at two. Tanner Perry made it interesting in the eighth inning, a one out, or in the sixth inning, there was a one out walk to Jaworski, who stole second and stole third with one out, but he was left stranded at third when the inning ended. The bottom of the seventh inning featured back to back singles by Sanchez and Head, and that first and second, nobody out. Perry didn't buckle. He got a strikeout and a 4-6-3 double play to end the inning. Then in the top of the eighth inning with one out, Yannick Walter walked on four pitches. Sawyer Strohsnyder with a two-run homer high off the netting in right field, and the Rattlers had the lead at 4-2. Bottom eight, on came Bjorn Johnson, gave up a leadoff single, but the next two were out, and then that leadoff single was caught trying to steal second to end the frame. Leadoff walk in the ninth didn't matter. Back-to-back strikeouts and a ground out to Daniel Dickinson finished off the game for the Timber Rattlers. They win 4-2 over the Skycarp in game one of this series. Four runs on four hits with one error for the Rattlers. They left three on base. Skycarp, two runs on seven hits with no errors. They left eight on base. Winning pitcher Perry, 3-1. The loss goes to Perez, 5-1. Johnson the save, his third of the season. 3 hours and 23 minutes was the time of the game. The Rattlers with the win. Now 66-56 overall with five games remaining in the regular season. Just a quick check on some of those other games going on right now. The River Bandits got the leadoff runner aboard on a walk, but a double play ball and a strikeout left them scoreless in the eighth. It's 4-3. Peoria leads Quad Cities going to the bottom of the eighth inning. The Brewers with a 5-3 lead on the Cubs. But Chicago has a runner at second with nobody out. And JoJo Romero replaces Antonio Sanzatella. And Romero making his Brewers debut tonight. Made a couple of rehab appearances with the Timber Rattlers. He is up with the crew tonight, and he's in to face Michael Busch, trying to protect a two-run lead in the bottom of the sixth inning of that game at Wrigley, trying to even up that series and get the Brewers' lead in the Central back to eight games. Once again, the Brewers Farm Report brought to you by Greenstone Farm Credit Services, and the Midwest League scoreboard is brought to you by the Sports Medicine Center. Rattlers with a 4-2 win over the Skycarp here tonight. We'll have game two of the series tomorrow. We'll be on the air at 5:45 on the Community Blood Center pregame show. And the first pitch is at 6:05. And the Rattlers, their newest pitcher, Mikeas
Mercedes gets the ball just up from Wilson.

0: Johnson. He will face Brian Mendoza for the Skycarp. It's Mercedes against Mendoza, the Rattlers against the Skycarp tomorrow. We'll be on the air again at 5:45 with the Community Blood Center pregame show. And that's going to do it for tonight's postgame show. So for Julie spinning the dials back in the WOSH studios, this is Chris Merring saying thanks for listening, everybody. We hope you enjoyed the broadcast. We know you enjoyed the result tonight. The final score once again, the Wisconsin Timber Rattlers 4 and the Beloit Skycarp 2. Have a pleasant rest of your Tuesday night, everybody, and we'll talk to you again tomorrow night from ABC Supply Stadium on the home of the Wisconsin Timber Rattlers, News Talk 93.9 WOSH.
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18: She is coming down an escalator at an airport. And you can see here, she's got what appears to be a cloth mask as she's walking. Maybe that's not a cloth mask. I read she's wearing N95 still during oral arguments in front of the Supreme Court.
19: Oh, boy.
18: What is the mentality of someone?

0: that is wearing a mask in 2026?
1: Mental illness. Is there an easier way to put it?
2: It's you bought into an ideology. It's a religion. It's an ideology, and you have to buy in or you're out. You know what I mean?
3: So is this like a sacrament? Is this a sacrament of the religion?
2: Yes, exactly. Like you have to,
3: this is a sacramental mm-hmm. of the religion?
2: Like, hey, I'm still part of it, and showing everyone that went away from it that was once part of this religion that I'm still doing it, and it's still important to me and should be important to everyone else.
0: You think it is... So you think it is virtue signaling?
2: Literally.
0: Essence.
1: Yeah.
2: Yes. Yeah.
0: You don't think it's... So, but Aaron, you said mental illness, which is... I think both are viable explanations in that you were so rattled, mm-hmm. broken, coming out of COVID, that you're still doing that thing. Or, in the alternative, you're not insane. You're just virtue signaling. I see masks here and there, and I never understand. And honestly, not many are wearing the N95 like she is. They're wearing, you know, cheap ones below their nose. And I'm like, what's going on? Why are you doing that?
1: There was someone at a show the other night that had one on in the audience. And I just looked at them and I go, did you not get the memo? And everybody laughed. So there was this feeling in New York City, albeit, where people are like, oh, this person's nuts. Why are they doing this still? And I think that there's enough of a mass overtaking of the ideology now where you can make fun of people like this. And sometimes I see people and I'm like, are they really sick? Yeah. And last night I said to someone, I go, China's been doing some great things. They brought me peptides. I sell them on the gray market. I don't know if it was China, but you got Squid Games. I like to order stuff off of Shein. And then I said, COVID was such a great pandemic. I mean, paralleled only by HIV in the 80s. You guys knocked it out of the park, and you knew it was coming because you had masks on way before us, and we were all looking at you, and we're like, what's that for? And you're like, nothing. And then you just walked away.
2: Don't worry about it. You'll see.
1: Nothing.
2: You'll see.
1: I'm going to go play Dance Revolution in my basement.
2: The only time I could see masks being okay, if you're a celebrity walking around the city, I would still use that.
1: Yeah.
2: I would wear a mask to cover my identity as like a plausible.
0: Or thing. If you're considering robbing a bank or mugging somebody. Yeah. Like there was a time when masks signified danger.
1: Yeah.
0: And it should still. Like that was the biggest coup to like, looters and everything else. We get to wear masks and blend in.
1: Sure.
0: Awesome.
1: Yeah.
0: What are we going to get away with? Those ones that cover their whole head was able to go.
3: Yeah. Yeah. So like you're allowed to riot during the middle of COVID when you're doing masks. I mean, we were asking for it. We literally gave them the fire starter, and flames.
1: Also, everybody must now hold a gun in their right hand so that your right hand is not up to no good.
0: So we know that you're not.
1: Yeah.
0: So mask up and hold a gun in your right hand. Let's take a quick break, but continue this with comedian Aaron Berg when we come back on Will Kane Country.
4: Lore of Will Kane Country next.
0: Did you hear that? Listen very carefully. That's my phone. No spam calls, no spam texts. 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
11: On Wednesday, three Marines, Gunnery Sergeant Jonathan Eby, Corporal Michael Gretzen, and Lance Corporal Jordan Houston, were awarded upgraded medals of valor for their actions following the Abbey Gate explosion during the evacuation of Afghanistan. Pentagon spokesman Sean Parnell said the trio's actions are
12: the story of the men who went back into the smoke, who pulled out the wounded, who applied the tourniquets and carried the litters and stood the line so that others could get out.
11: War Secretary Pete Hegseth added,
13: under direct fire, they risked their lives to protect their brothers and complete the evacuation.
11: Marine Commandant General Eric Smith said the honorees' actions are a reminder
14: that our nation's interest must be secured by those willing to stand in harm's way.
11: 13 U.S. service members were killed in that explosion. Kip Nuretsky, Fox News.
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0: Had male cheerleaders, and make no mistake, they still got a lot of jokes. They still were the brunt of the jokes.
1: Yeah,
0: but they did masculine things like hold the girls up in the air.
1: Yeah,
0: you know what I mean?
1: Throw
0: they were kind of jacked sometimes. They were big guys. They threw them. Yeah, held them up on their whatever you call them. You know,
1: shoulders.
0: Put their hands on their butt. Yeah. Hold their feet in the other hand. They did stuff like
2: the
0: that.
2: Straightest thing you could do.
0: These dudes are not those male cheerleaders. These dudes are being female cheerleaders.
1: Manly men. Has
0: Is
1: Dallas
0: there a role
1: done
0: for
1: this?
0: That? Is that, has that male cheerleader been eradicated? Is the butchy male cheerleader...
2: College.
0: Has he got no place anymore?
2: No, they do. College a lot.
0: Because, okay.
2: Yeah. College basketball,
0: now
2: you'll see
0: you
2: them.
0: Say that, I could see them on the, like, Georgia Bulldogs sideline.
2: Totally.
0: Like, tossing a cheerleader around.
1: Yeah. Will, have the Cowboys instilled this yet? Do the Cowboys have... A male cheerleader?
2: I was waiting for it.
0: No.
1: It's not going to happen. It's not going to happen.
0: You know what?
3: Never say never.
0: Say what you will about the Cowboys. They will not. I would say they will be the last franchise.
2: I'll clip this.
0: That gives in to. You think I'm wrong?
2: I think
0: I'm not wrong.
2: I think you're wrong.
0: I'm not wrong. First of all, Jerry is conservative. A. B. Jerry is a businessman, and that ain't good business. And C. They take the Dallas Cowboy cheerleaders seriously.
1: Yeah.
0: Seriously. Like, you don't get to go out there and just be a Dallas Cowboy cheerleader.
1: Nope.
0: Like, they still are doing stuff that is well past its political correctness limitation. Like, what do you look like?
1: Yeah.
0: What size are you? You know?
2: Yeah.
0: They want hot female cheerleaders for the Dallas Cowboys.
1: Yeah. Hey, Tubby, go dance it off. That's what they yell at him.
2: Yeah.
0: Check out Aaron at Modern Day Man and the SDR Show and at Con Job. Aaron Berg, good to have you again, man. Thank you.
1: Always a pleasure, man. You make my day. Thank you for having me.
0: You make my day. All right. Thank you so much. We appreciate you hanging out as well. Make sure you follow us on Spotify or Apple. We'll see you again next time.
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see if we can get in? So he says, sure. So we walk across where the World's Fair is. And there, oddly enough, in 1983, there was a hole in the fence. So we kind of just walked through this hole in the fence. And we walked up to the stadium. We walked up through the gates. And I don't know about the, I don't know if you know this, but in tennis, they don't let you walk in and out of the stadium, right? If you have to go to the bathroom, you have to wait until the point is over with or the game is over with.

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1: Trial. I'm Ted Lindner, Fox News. Tyler Robinson's going to stand trial in Charlie Kirk's killing a little almost a year ago and face the possibility of the death penalty.
2: Utah District Judge Tony Graff siding with prosecutors who argued there was a mountain of evidence that Tyler Robinson fatally shot Charlie Kirk last September.
3: The state's evidence of identity is substantial, combining forensic DNA matching with statements attributed to defendant admitting responsibility for the shooting.
2: Ruling the 23-year-old will stand trial. Robinson pleading not guilty to all seven charges, including aggravated murder, a charge that makes him eligible for the death penalty. Prosecutors argued Robinson created a great risk of death for others when shooting Kirk, who was speaking at Utah Valley University. The defense argued there was no evidence anyone else's life was threatened. Kristen Goodwin, Fox News.
1: In a statement on the judge's ruling, Kirk's family says they're united in their love for Charlie and their commitment to the pursuit of justice. The U.S. military carrying out a new round of strikes against Iran.
4: Targets near the Strait of Hormuz were hit by U.S. airstrikes, the second round of attacks since this weekend. President Trump says the strikes are in response to Iran attempting to drop mines in the Strait of Hormuz and launching 8 missiles at a U.S. base in Jordan. In a social media post, the president says if Iran retaliates for the very justified attack, they will be hit again at a much harder and higher level. He also warns the biggest attack of them all is waiting in the wings, and when it's over, there will be very little left of the Islamic Republic of Iran. The trading of strikes this week ended a weeks-long lull in military operations. The Trump administration has focused on new economic pressure against Iran. At the White House, Jared Halpern, Fox News.
1: And Senator Ed Markey of Massachusetts has secured the Democratic nomination in his bid for a third term in office, fighting off a challenger, 47-year-old Representative Seth Moulton. 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
13: Also on Netflix, Tyler Perry's Beauty in Black returns for its third and final season. Kimmy's fight for control of the Bel Air Empire comes to a head.
15: Leanne Murphy is turning. Say it with me.
13: And Leanne is back on Netflix for season two. Comedian Leanne Morgan returns for 10 new episodes as the Southern mom rebuilding her life. And this season brings a stacked guest lineup. Country superstar Lainey Wilson makes her sitcom debut as Leanne's cousin Jessie. And for gamers, Netflix subscribers get a six-hour head start on the Grand Theft Auto 6 trailer. An extended first look at the long-awaited game premieres on Netflix Thursday before it drops free on YouTube. And on HBO Max, Totally 90s has a new competition series sending designers back to the decade of boy bands and dial-up internet. 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
10: Of attacks. I'm Sue Guzman, Fox News. CENTCOM announcing that their latest round of strikes against Iran is complete. Fox's Kevin Cork with the latest from Washington.
11: Those attacks hitting the IRGC's air defense sites, radar systems, and maritime assets near the Strait of Hormuz. President Trump on Truth Social asking, when are the Iranian people going to rise up and fight? He also said he isn't trying to force Tehran back to the bargaining table, saying the U.S. has almost total control of the Strait of Hormuz as Iran's economy totally collapses. Now, for its part, the regime continues to fire indiscriminately across the region. Jordan says it downed 10 of 13 ballistic missiles, while Bahrain and Kuwait report intercepting Iranian drones. The escalation comes as U.S. sanctions deepen Iran's financial crisis.
10: President Trump says all American personnel are accounted for, and he claims the U.S. has almost total control of the Strait of Hormuz. Utah judge ruling the case against Tyler Robinson, who's charged with murdering Turning Point USA founder Charlie Kirk, We'll head to trial now. Fox's Garrett Tenney with more.
12: This was a win across the board for prosecutors. Judge Tony Graff ruled that there is enough evidence for Tyler Robinson to go to trial, to face all seven charges against him, including aggravated murder, and importantly, that he will be eligible for the death penalty. In Utah, capital punishment is only an option if there are aggravating factors in a murder charge. And in this case, prosecutors argued Robinson put other people's lives at risk when he shot Charlie Kirk. The judge agreed with those arguments and noted how multiple people were standing near Kirk when he was shot.
10: An 80-year-old U.S. Senator Ed Markey has now secured the Democratic nomination in the Massachusetts Senate primary, defeating challenger U.S. Representative Seth Moulton. Moulton had argued it was time for a generational change, but Markey says it was Moulton who was out of touch with the voters. America's listening to Fox News.
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19: I'm Monica DeLuca. Bret Michaels has been forced to cancel all his remaining solo band shows for the year due to an extended recovery from two recent surgeries. In an Instagram post, the Poison frontman says, doctors and paramedics determined immediately after his most recent show that he still needs more rest for recovery. The 63-year-old rocker, who has type 1 diabetes, recently had two kidney stone-related surgeries. ZZ Top has returned to the stage following the death of longtime drummer Frank Beard. The legendary Texas blues rock band played at Austin's Moody Theater, which is, quote, one of Frank's favorite venues and in a city that had been something of a second home for him. ZZ Top canceled two shows after Frank's death last week at the age of 77. That's Fox Rocks on Fox News.
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0: fighters for today's wars. 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
2: Also at the House, a bipartisan vote, 370 to 48, to fund the government into early December, approving a bill the Senate already passed, preventing a potential government shutdown that loomed at the end of this month. Tiger Woods is due in court in Florida later this morning, expected to change his plea from not guilty in a DUI case following a car crash in March on Jupiter Island. There's a similar case involving a former NFL quarterback turned TV analyst.
3: Tony Romo pleaded no contest Tuesday to a charge of operating while intoxicated in Wisconsin. Milwaukee County court records say the 46-year-old has lost his driving privileges for 6 months and is now being ordered to complete an alcohol assessment program. In a statement on Instagram, Romo apologized for his actions, adding that multiple back surgeries left him with constant pain, which led to him becoming dependent on pain medications and later alcohol. He now says he is working with a team of doctors to address his health.
2: That's Fox's Tony Genualdo. Romo is on leave from CBS Sports. On Wall Street, stock futures are down the day after September started with a sell-off. I'm Dave Anthony, and this is Fox News.
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5: Wednesday is set to be another warm day, and those lower 80s for a daytime high. We'll see showers and thunderstorms continue, and this will last right through until the end of the work week. Labor Day weekend should have some drier skies. From Storm Team 5, I'm meteorologist Nathan Mimsel.
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2: News Talk 93.9 and 1490 WOSH. Good morning. Steve Edwards here after quite a warm day yesterday. Temperature that hit 90 in the Fox Cities and in Oshkosh felt like 97 degrees heat index yesterday. A bit cooler, I suppose you could say today. 84, some wet weather ahead for us over the next several days. Going to step away from America in the morning. Special interview with Habitat for Humanity Oshkosh. Their Rock the Block event is coming on the latter half of September. Nicole Easy will be with us. She is the sustainability director. Talk about the neighborhood that's impacted by the Habitat for Humanity project. On the way after 60 seconds here on News Talk WOSH. Good morning.
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2: 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I'm Steve Edwards, Northeast Wisconsin Focus, joined by a representative of the Habitat for Humanity of Oshkosh. And Nicole Easy is with us. She's the sustainability director. Nicole, you're here to speak about a very special event in the Oshkosh area this year yet. It's called Rock the Block, and you're partnering with a very special neighborhood in the city of Oshkosh to do some rebuilding for and sustainability for those homes in Oshkosh. Tell me a little bit about the Rock the Block initiative.
4: Well, Rock the Block is one of my favorite programs because it's really about neighbors helping neighbors. It brings volunteers and community partners together to make a big impact in the neighborhood. And this neighborhood will be Bentwoods. We're really excited about the projects that we have planned and looking forward to helping these homes with their exterior projects and then yard work as well.
2: It's a partnership between Habitat for Humanity of Oshkosh. I understand it's Oshkosh Healthy Neighborhoods and the city of Oshkosh all coming together to support this. How do those organizations work together to make these projects happen?
4: They come together to work with the neighborhood association to get them prepared for the project. We have to do neighborhood canvassing to, you know, educate the neighborhood that we're coming and helping get Rock the Block volunteers during that time period as well. We also offer a dumpster for those neighbors in that community as well. Unwanted items in their basement or their garage that they can also bring that during that time period to help load in their burden, and then also turn unwanted items into treasure at the ReStore, which then in turn helps us build more homes as well.
2: Speaking with Nicole Easy, she's the sustainability director for the Habitat for Humanity Oshkosh. It is Rock the Block Oshkosh, which is coming. What dates are we looking for this special?

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1: Nothing that anyone is providing Iran is in any way impeding our ability to act as necessary to protect the United States. That said, it is clear that in the case of what Iran is doing, we are not necessarily fully aligned with the Russian position on it. But Russia's got, you know, and Putin's got his own set of problems that I think take up the majority of his time and focus, which is, you know, the war in with Ukraine and frankly, the impacts that these Ukrainian strikes are having on the Russian economy in combination with sanctions.
2: Yeah, that is the Secretary of State National Security Advisor Marco Rubio gave his exclusive interview. I taped it last night. We're going to be airing it next hour. Hopefully you'll be able to hear the whole thing or catch it on YouTube a little bit later. And that was him talking about Russia, who came out yesterday and said, Vladimir Putin directly, basically to Iran, anything you need, I'm here to help you, supply you. We really admire the way you've been able to withstand the barrage from America. Now you take Iran and you compare Ukraine. The Russians invade Ukraine. The defensive help that we're giving Ukraine has allowed them to hold off, because they're great fighters too, hold off the Russians. Now, in the Iran situation, they're building a nuclear weapon. They're financing terror organizations, fomenting after our ally for months, fomenting unrest in the entire region, killed thousands of our people. And then we finally just take action on that program, and the Russians are helping to sustain that country. Behind the scenes, I hope the president's giving a stern message, whether through his CIA director or through his Secretary of War or through his Secretary of State. But on the surface, it seems like we're just passing it off as just part of the thing that they do. I'm not okay with that. When we come back, Brian Stiles is going to be with us, chairman of Committee on House Administration. He's also doing some great work in investigating foreign donations into these super PACs, like, for example, Act Blue, which supports democratic causes. Are other countries supporting other parties? You think that's okay? I don't think it is okay. Meanwhile, I also had a one-on-one with Scott Bessent from the G20 in North Carolina. I'll be playing some of that when we come back. You are listening to the Brian Kilmeade Show. Don't move.
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4: Fox News, I'm Sue Gossman. The U.S. carrying out another round of attacks in retaliation for Iran strikes on American military bases in Jordan. Fox's Peter Ducey.
5: Explosions have been reported near the Strait of Hormuz in Bandar Abbas and Keshem Island. As President Trump explains, if the failed nation of Iran retaliates for this very justified attack, they will be hit again at a much harder and higher level.
4: Tehran responded with drone strikes on a U.S. base in Bahrain. Still no verdict in the murder trial of Massachusetts mother Lindsay Clancy, charged with murdering her three young children. Fox's Grinnell Scott.
6: The nine women and three men deciding the fate of Lindsay Clancy at one point Tuesday told Judge William Sullivan they could not agree on the Massachusetts mom's level of guilt.
4: And the defense claims Clancy is not criminally responsible because she had postpartum psychosis. 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
7: A chance of thunderstorms this morning. We'll have a mix of sun and clouds today. Humid, but not as warm. Highs in the lower 80s. Tonight will be a humid night with some patchy overnight fog with a low of 64. And a small chance a thunderstorm could pop up late. From Storm Team 5, I'm meteorologist Jordan Lamer.
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0: Ratcliffe, who made a rare trip to Moscow to meet his intelligence counterpart. Kremlin spokesman Dmitry Peskov said the American spy chief did not meet with Vladimir Putin.
1: I can tell you that there were contacts between the special services. I can tell you that there were no meetings with the president of Russia.
0: The visit follows reports of Russian officers traveling to Kaliningrad to make preparations for a possible mobilization of local Russians as part of Putin's escalation in the war with Ukraine. New evidence suggests Russia's intelligence service testing NATO reaction time. The CIA would not comment on the purpose of Ratcliffe's trip. For Military Matters in Washington, Jennifer Griffin, Fox News.
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5: Anyone who has a record has vulnerabilities that a person without a record like Graham Plattner does not have.
6: But you've been in a lot of campaigns, Senator. You worked as a staffer on the Hill. If you were offered the chance to run against somebody who had a Nazi tattoo and a paper trail of sexual assault accusations versus a conventional politician who voted to increase utility rates.
5: Yeah. Well, I would suggest that they have different strengths and different weaknesses.
6: Fair. Yeah.
5: And that Troy has changed his position on a whole lot of issues. Yeah. And, you know, he started out as a very conservative Republican.
6: Yes.
5: Now he's essentially a Democratic socialist.
7: Nobody knows more about Maine than Senator Susan Collins, the last Republican senator in the Northeast. It's unbelievable. So it's pathetic. But she's got to stay in the middle, cannot trumpet Trump. And she disagrees with him a lot. Not trumpet Trump, and she has to make sure she's trailing by two or three, but usually does, that Troy Jackson doesn't become the next senator from Maine. Now, the trade deal collapsing with Canada is not helpful, but it's not going to be that detrimental. Jonathan Martin, one of these political experts, weighed in on Collins's chances now. Cut 42.
8: And the next thing that she said there was, I don't talk about the fact that his two children are from his second cousin. She knows what she's doing. And she also recognizes the Plattner was going to be the easier opponent for her to run against.
9: Oh,
8: okay.
9: Yeah.
8: And the second he dropped out, this thing got harder. Where this has really got more challenging, guys, for Senator Collins is the Canadian trade war. Can't underestimate the relationship of Maine to Canada economically, culturally, politically, and she has intervened with Jameson Greer, the USTR, to try to mitigate this. But again, only so much you can do when President Trump is out there renaming Lake Ontario. And, you know, she has defied gravity, Caddy, for so many elections. She's the last senator in either party in this country that is sitting in a state that the other party has won in the previous three presidential races. She is a unicorn politically. And the question is, can she do it one more time in the face of a tough national environment and a difficult environment in her home state, exacerbated by the president of the United States of her own party by starting a trade war with Canada?
7: So there you go. And that was Jonathan Martin. Thinks that he's got a shot, but they always feel like she's trailing and she ends up winning. I think this time it's going to be hard. But the fact is, you're not running against a quality candidate. This guy's a mess. If he was strong, he would have been the Democratic nominee for governor. He failed out of that. Then he was supporting Plattner. He was the last one standing. When Plattner said, okay, I won't run, reluctantly, he stepped up. So he's a fall guy and a fall back guy this entire time. So go ahead, you know, go ahead, give your best shot. I look at New Hampshire. That's a sleeper to flip to John Sununu. No question. I look at Michigan. I think it's Rogers to lose. El Sayed's a joke, but he's not. I'm saying he's formidable in terms of a base, but he should not be the nominee. And I think that Rogers got all the experience, should win that one. So those are two areas to flip. Now, for Collins, it's got to be a hold. Shauna Thomas weighed in. And she's also, she was on a different network and talking about how she kind of defies parties when it comes to Maine. And I'm talking about Collins, Cut 43.
9: I think the big thing that we keep running into when we talk to people in Maine, and you've probably seen this as well, is, you know, we had one reporter go talk to people who own logging companies in the last week. They're worried. They're scared because of the export and the imports between Canada and Maine. They're basically brothers, cousins, however you want to put it. But they're not super political people. But when asked about Susan Collins, what they say is, well, you know what? She's shown up for our family.
8: She's
9: shown up for helping my mom get cancer treatments. I'm being a little facetious here, but these are the kind of stories we hear over and over again. And that they see that when she does buck her party or when she does release a statement about Canadian trade and she tries to work with the U.S. Trade Representative and she tries to do something and she says something, even if it's a strongly worded letter, the joke that we all like to make, they see that as them supporting her and her supporting them. There's a very personal relationship with Susan Collins in that state because she's been a senator for so long.
7: Right, and I hear that, and that's 100% true. That's been that's what they said about the senator from Georgia, too. So we'll see what happens. Maine's going to be a key. We'll talk a lot about it. Getting a Canadian deal would certainly help, but that's really up to Canada.
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17: I'm Gianna Gelosi with your Fox True Crime Minute. Illinois State Police announced they have a new lead in the 34-year-old cold case of murdered college student Tammy Zawicki. The 21-year-old disappeared August 23, 1992. She had been dropping her brother off at Northwestern in Evanston, Illinois, and traveling back to her college in Iowa when her car broke down. 10 days later, her body was found wrapped in a blanket off a highway in southwest Missouri. State Police say a semi-truck driver was seen near Zawicki's car around the time of her disappearance. Now, decades later, investigators are looking into a person of interest who may have been hitchhiking with that truck driver before Zawicki's murder. Teresa Terry Belensky, maiden name Vega, would have been 32 years old at the time and was known to hitchhike. She died in 2014 and is not a suspect, but police want more information about her and her whereabouts in the late 80s to the mid-90s to hopefully crack the cold case. There's more on this story at foxnews.com or subscribe to the Fox True Crime Podcast. I'm Gianna Gelosi with your Fox True Crime Minute.
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18: He talked to each juror one by one. I'm Dave Anthony, Fox News. And then at Lindsey Clancy's murder trial, Judge William Sullivan just told the jury,
19: thank you so much for following those instructions as we've gone through this. I'm going to ask you to go and resume your deliberations at this time.
18: It's day five for that. The jury's already told the judge they're deadlocked, considering murder or manslaughter or Clancy's insanity defense in the killing of her three children 3 years ago. Tiger Woods was in court this morning in Florida, changing his plea in a DUI case dating back to a March car crash.
20: The state amended the DUI charge to willful, wanton, reckless driving. Now, Woods pled guilty, which comes with a $1,000 bond and a five-year driver's license suspension. Woods also pled guilty to the second count, refusing to submit a urine test, which comes with a $500 fine. Now, at the time of the crash, Woods failed multiple field sobriety tests and had two hydrocodone pills in his pocket. Woods also pled guilty to the careless driving citation.
18: And Fox's Dana Marie McNichol outside the court in Stuart, Florida. Will President Trump attack Iran again? He warned of that if Iran targeted U.S. forces again following yesterday's round of American strikes. Well, Iran did, though most of the drones and missiles fired into Bahrain, Jordan, Kuwait, and the UAE were shot down. Treasury Secretary Scott Bessent tells Fox they'll also ramp up economic sanctions.
1: We all want this conflict to end, and the fastest way for the conflict to end is for no one to provide any support to this regime. We are going to sever every tie that they have from the outside world.
18: Tropical Storm Edward is weak into a depression, moving deeper into Texas the day after coming ashore near the Louisiana line.
21: But the threat is not over. Today is day two of Edward, and inland flooding is taking the headlines. We've had well over a foot of rain, and flash flood emergencies were triggered before the sun even came up.
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17: I'm Gianna Gelosi with your Fox True Crime Minute. Illinois State Police announced they have a new lead in the 34-year-old cold case of murdered college student Tammy Zawicki. The 21-year-old disappeared August 23, 1992. She had been dropping her brother off at Northwestern in Evanston, Illinois, and traveling back to her college in Iowa when her car broke down. 10 days later, her body was found wrapped in a blanket off a highway in southwest Missouri. State Police say a semi-truck driver was seen near Zawicki's car around the time of her disappearance. Now, decades later, investigators are looking into a person of interest who may have been hitchhiking with that truck driver before Zawicki's murder. Teresa Terry Belensky, maiden name Vega, would have been 32 years old at the time and was known to hitchhike. She died in 2014 and is not a suspect, but police want more information about her and her whereabouts in the late 80s to the mid-90s to hopefully crack the cold case. 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I'm Gianna Gelosi with your Fox True Crime Minute.
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29: Following a chance of thunderstorms this morning, we'll have a mix of sun and clouds today. Humid, but not as warm. Highs in the lower 80s. Tonight will be a humid night with some patchy overnight fog with a low of 64, and a small chance a thunderstorm could pop up late. From Storm Team 5, I'm meteorologist Jordan Lamers.
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10: Today, it's a billion-dollar entertainment juggernaut, but it started as a gritty attempt to capture the reality of World War II. In 2003, Infinity Ward released the very first Call of Duty. Unlike other shooters, where you were a lone super soldier saving the world, this game placed you in a squad. You were just one small gear in a massive war machine. Infinity Ward wanted no one to fight alone. They wanted players to feel the absolute chaos of battle relying on their squad mates to survive. The franchise shifted gaming culture with 2007's Modern Warfare, introducing the progression system that revolutionized online multiplayer games. Now it's a billion-dollar per game franchise. It's more than a game. For millions, Call of Duty is the only reason they buy a console. Amen dignum. Fox News.
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18: You saw that you made some staffing changes to your office. Is this to potentially gear up for a 2028 run, potentially?
19: I think that, transitions on teams are a normal part of the job. You know, August tends to be a natural time, and the fall tends to be a natural time for transitions around the hills.
20: She's changing. Of course she's running for president. Everyone knows. I mean, the fact that if you're one or two, I think anybody, Republican or Democrat, would have to think to themselves, unless my family's too young or reluctant, I'm going to do it. So AOC is playing that role. But I'm not buying it. I'm watching people say she gave a great speech the other day. It's ridiculous. And she just joins the DSA. Really? I understand you want to be a Big Ten. You don't want to shut them out. If that's your choice, I'd shut them out. Like Rahm Emanuel is flat out shut them out. But let's say she wants to be a Big Ten because she knows so many people over there. But you go back and sign up again to that ridiculousness? She also was asked, now that she's single, would she ever date a Republican? She said no. Don't think so. Okay. Could be Mr. Right. Never know. And then people talking about her eggs freezing. Way too much AOC. But I challenge them to nominate Kamala or AOC. Both will lose spectacularly to almost anybody on the right. That's what I believe. Brian Kilmeade Show.
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24: 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Chaos and gaming history. The game launched in 1997 and built up a fan base that led to other MMORPGs. Ultima Online wasn't the first online game, but it popularized the term. It allowed players to be heroes, villains, bakers, or thieves in a completely player-driven economy. It built a living world with virtual ecology. Players could create their own alliances, build houses, and literally shape the history of the world. According to the Guinness Book of World Records, Ultima Online was the very first game of its kind to reach 100,000 concurrent players. Eamon Dignam, Fox News.
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25: It's day five of deliberations. I'm Lisa Brady, Fox News. The jury back behind closed doors in Massachusetts, where Lindsay Clancy is charged with murder in the deaths of her three young children and is using an insanity defense. Defense attorney Kevin Reddington telling reporters,
26: "Let's see what they do today. They've been obviously incredibly hardworking, and we'll see how it works out today."
25: The jury continuing its work after telling the judge they were deadlocked yesterday. In the same courtroom today, a woman was arraigned on charges related to the jury.
27: 56-year-old Dawn White is the woman who was arrested here yesterday afternoon for allegedly trying to take pictures of jurors as they were leaving the courtroom. She is charged with one count of aggravated intimidation of a witness or jurors.
25: Fox's Nate Foy at the courthouse in Plymouth. Light could face up to 20 years in prison if convicted. She was released after the arraignment, agreeing not to release any photos or videos of jurors and the judge ordering her to stay away. If you drive, you go back to jail. That message from a judge in Florida to golfer Tiger Woods in court earlier today to accept a plea deal for a car crash in March, originally charged with driving under the influence and refusal to submit to a blood alcohol test, pleading no contest today to reckless driving and a testing count. His license now suspended for 5 years.
28: This marks his second DUI arrest. Back in 2017, Woods fell asleep behind the wheel of his running car at 3 a.m. A toxicology report found pain medications in his system. At that time, he pled guilty to reckless driving, but his license was not suspended. So now, for the first time, he won't be getting behind the wheel.
25: Fox's Dana Marie McNichol. The prosecutor denies any special treatment, telling reporters in this year's case it would be difficult to prove DUI because Woods had built up a tolerance to pain medication. The remnant of Tropical Storm Edward still posing a flood threat for parts of Texas a day after landfall in Louisiana. 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
4: Donald Trump's America.
5: The president will play a prominent role in a rare midterm convention for Republicans next month. The two-day convention is set for September 9th and 10th in Dallas. The two major parties traditionally hold multi-day conventions in the summer of presidential election years. But President Trump floated the idea of a midterm gathering several months ago in an effort to boost candidates running in a year Republicans are trying to hold on to control of the House and Senate. Democrats also considered holding a midterm convention, but have not announced plans for one. The RNC says Vice President J.D. Vance will deliver a keynote address on the convention's opening night. President Trump will also appear that first night and deliver a keynote address on the convention's second night. Over the course of the two-night event, organizers say more than 100 speakers will take the stage to lay out what they call a primetime showcase for President Trump's success. At the White House, Jared Halpern, Fox News.
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21: Hot and muggy this afternoon, high 80s, low 90s. There's a small chance for a pop of thunderstorm late in the day and into this evening. Other than that, partly cloudy with areas of fog overnight, a low of 67. Mostly sunny, hot and muggy tomorrow, 87. From Storm Team 5, I'm meteorologist Jordan Lamers.
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6: Donald Trump's America.
7: The president will play a prominent role in a rare midterm convention for Republicans next month. The two-day convention is set for September 9th and 10th in Dallas. The two major parties traditionally hold multi-day conventions in the summer of presidential election years. But President Trump floated the idea of a midterm gathering several months ago in an effort to boost candidates running in a year Republicans are trying to hold on to control of the House and Senate. Democrats also considered holding a midterm convention, but have not announced plans for one. The RNC says Vice President J.D. Vance will deliver a keynote address on the convention's opening night. President Trump will also appear that first night and deliver a keynote address on the convention's second night. Over the course of the two-night event, organizers say more than 100 speakers will take the stage to lay out what they call a primetime showcase for President Trump's success. At the White House, Jared Halpern, Fox News.
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9: Remarkable moment yesterday. A Democrat congressman by the name of Dave Minn in California, he admitted yesterday.

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3: Hot and muggy this afternoon, high 80s, low 90s. There's a small chance for a pop of thunderstorm late in the day and into this evening. Other than that, partly cloudy with areas of fog overnight, a low of 67. Mostly sunny, hot and muggy tomorrow, 87. From Storm Team 5, I'm meteorologist Jordan Lamers.
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0: I'm Gianna Gelosi with your Fox True Crime Minute. Illinois State Police announced they have a new lead in the 34-year-old cold case of murdered college student Tammy Zawicki. The 21-year-old disappeared August 23, 1992. She had been dropping her brother off at Northwestern in Evanston, Illinois, and traveling back to her college in Iowa when her car broke down. 10 days later, her body was found wrapped in a blanket off a highway in southwest Missouri. State police say a semi-truck driver was seen near Zawicki's car around the time of her disappearance. Now, decades later, investigators are looking into a person of interest who may have been hitchhiking with that truck driver before Zawicki's murder. Teresa Terry Belensky, maiden name Vega, would have been 32 years old at the time and was known to hitchhike. She died in 2014 and is not a suspect, but police want more information about her and her whereabouts in the late 80s to the mid-90s to hopefully crack the cold case. There's more on this story at foxnews.com or subscribe to the Fox True Crime Podcast. I'm Gianna Gelosi with your Fox True Crime Minute.
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7: Welcome back to the Guy Benson Show with Christine and Joel. I'm Harry Hurley filling in today for Guy Benson. Honored to do so on a busy news day. We've got to talk about this because in days gone by, if you had a knife-wielding man, woman, you name it, it wouldn't matter. Gender wouldn't matter. Nothing would matter. After she already killed one person and wounded another, you would support your police with whatever decision they made. When you listen to people like former New York Police Department Chief John Chell, and I heard him say something, what I thought was very, very reasonable. Basically, and I'm paraphrasing it, you know, when you're confronted and you've got large knives coming right at you, that's deadly force. What reasonable person would ever differ from that? It's my absolute, just undeniable belief that if you've got somebody coming at you with a large knife, any type of weapon, you have the right to meet deadly physical force with your own physical deadly force. If we take that, the job is already, and I guess I should say, full disclosure, I am the identical twin brother of a retired Atlantic City police officer. So if I say that, I don't want that to mean that anything else I say has no merit because, well, he's the identical twin of a police officer. So he's always going to take the police officer side. It is always a case-by-case basis. They know what they're encountering. Sometimes they don't if it happens out of nowhere. That's why it's so dangerous. Auto stops are really dangerous. When you go to a home to serve a warrant, an Atlantic City police officer, two actually got shot. One nearly died multiple times. He miraculously survived. It was unbelievable, the care that he received.

0: 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Call Mark now, 877-381-3811.
1: We go on with a Paul Sperry piece from Real Clear Investigations. Critics also warn that unlike mainstream modern Christianity, Islam does not distinguish between the spiritual and political realms. Sharia law, for example, applies to religious and civic life because they are one and the same in Islam. Based on the Quran and other holy Islamic scripture, Sharia regulates Muslim worship, dress, and diet. But it also sanctions practices at odds with not only American culture, but also the U.S. legal system, including domestic violence, polygamy, female circumcision, forced child marriage, honor killings, and militant jihad. Republican lawmakers and counterterrorism experts fear that as Muslims, and I'm going to say Islamists, as Islamists win control of towns and cities, they may weaken the nation's separation of church and state while creating the kind of dangerous no-go areas for non-Muslims that authorities now identify in some 900 enclaves of Europe with heavy concentrations of Muslim immigrants. I think that already is occurring in the United States right now. They really do. Belgium, Denmark, Germany, Portugal, and Switzerland are among EU members that have passed laws aimed at curbing radical Islam. The French Senate also passed a law in May aimed at countering Islamist infiltration, quote-unquote, of the country following a 2025 government report, Muslim Brotherhood and Political Islam in France. In a poll that year finding a majority of Muslims in France aged 15 to 24 prefer Sharia law over French law. And it goes on. Does any of this concern you, America? Islamist organizers are advancing a nationwide plan to back Muslims and other Islamic-friendly candidates with financing from a potential political war chest of more than $140 million a year in mosque and other donations from the swelling Muslim American community. Earlier this year, Qadi Led Fi Council of North America issued a legal ruling, a fatwa, in coordination with the Assembly of Muslim Jurists of America that for the first time unlocks Muslim American tithing and charitable giving, known as zakat, for political use. Quote, giving one zakat for influencing political causes is warranted. The stated goal is to broadly empower Muslim communities in America, but more specifically, to fund the campaigns of politicians who oppose Israel and support policies such as criminalizing criticism of Prophet Muhammad and Islam in general. This is sort of happening in Virginia right now. In fact, this is what he points to here. Efforts are already underway at the state level in Virginia, which now boasts the fourth highest Islamic population in the U.S. A Muslim Democrat has introduced a bill in the state Senate to amend hate crimes law to criminalize, quote, prejudice toward Islam, unquote, not just Muslims. The bill, Islam, you understand? Islamists. The bill, sponsored by State Senator Saddam Azlan Salim, also mandates that state troopers track, quote, Islamophobia, excuse me, as a new bias-motivated offense category. At the same time, hateful rhetoric castigating Christians, Jews, and others is common in American mosques. Legal scholars say such blasphemy law would likely be struck down as an unconstitutional violation of the First Amendment's free speech clause. Critics say this is lost on such Muslim activists who use America's cornerstone civil rights, in this case, the freedom to practice religion, to advance their faith and its influence. In 2023, Talk to American Muslims, Qadi exalted that they had a blessing most other Muslims lack. Quote, a constitution that protects our freedoms. We thank Allah for that freedom. Now, what he's saying there, ladies and gentlemen, is a constitution that protects our freedoms to do what we choose to do to destroy the Constitution. You understand? Also in the past year, Islamic activities or activists have formed their own political super PACs, including one backing Al-Sayed in Michigan. Fighting for Michigan PAC, they call it, of course. Whose main contributor is a longtime leader in Muslim Brotherhood front groups in America, blacklisted by the Justice Department as an unindicted terrorist co-conspirator. Another is the Unity and Justice Fund, which Sharia watchdogs claim is part of a highly organized electoral jihad to change foreign U.S. policy and push Sharia-conforming laws. This is all swirling around us, ladies and gentlemen. Now, the Unity and Justice Fund, which is aggressively raising money from mosques and Islamic groups to back Democrats in the November congressional election, notice it's exclusively Democrats, is connected in the controversial or with the controversial group Council on American Islamic Relations. You're familiar with them if you've listened to this show for about 12 seconds. CARE, the nation's largest Muslim rights group, has a long-term plan to elect 30 Muslims to Congress, including at least two to the Senate. If he wins in November, Al-Sayed would be the first Muslim senator. Currently, four Muslims serve in Congress, all Democrats. Surveys show, Muslims vote overwhelmingly Democrat. And at the same time, CARE says it's grooming more than 200 Muslims to run for state and local offices as well. A, quote, U.S.-based Hamas front organization, according to former FBI agent Lara Burns, CARE was critical in organizing financial support and getting out the vote for New York Mayor Zohran Mamdani. The group now has former employees represented in top posts inside the Mamdani administration. CARE denies connections to Hamas. They're liars. Or the Muslim Brotherhood. Yet in 2009, after the Justice Department named CARE an unindicted co-conspirator in the largest terror fundraising case in U.S. history, a federal court found ample evidence linking CARE to Hamas. Then it goes on, the piece is very thorough about the quest for dominance. And I'll just touch on this. According to an article in the Fremont Argus, a California newspaper, CARE founder Omar Ahmad once told a Muslim audience, quote, Islam isn't in America to be equal to any other faith, but to become dominant. He said the Quran should be the highest authority in America, and Islam the only accepted religion on earth. Ahmad, who Burns said was wiretapped in FBI Hamas probes in the 1990s, gave the speech at a 1998 event in Fremont, California, organized by the Islamic Study School, titled, How Should We as Muslims Live in America? That's right. Now, I can go on. You get the gist. There's much more detail in this piece. You know, our archives at the end of the show always has the articles that I'm using and other sources that I'm using, so you can take a look at it for yourself. This is what we face as a nation. And it is spreading very, very fast. I want to thank the majority on the Supreme Court for upholding something that is not and never has been in the Constitution, birthright citizenship. I want to thank the government for chain migration. That is, when people are here, they can bring in relatives up to, they estimate up to 20 each. That doesn't do any harm, does it? We want to thank the Democrats for having open borders, and should they win the House or the Senate again, they will fight for open borders and no funds for ICE, because ICE is responsible for rounding up illegal aliens and deporting them. And we certainly can't do that. We want to thank the Democrats in the Senate for appointing scores of radical Democrats, lawyers, to the bench, who now wear black robes and serve for life and defy the law as they pretend to uphold the law and demand adherence to their rulings, even if their rulings defy the law. And we want to thank the media still pretty much covering up what's happened in this country and what is happening in this country with the Islamists, the immigration system, the naturalization system, and on and on and on. That's right.
0: Wisconsin Timber Rattlers Baseball. Welcome to Wisconsin Timber Rattlers Baseball on News Talk WOSH. 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
3: Good evening, Timber Rattlers fans. Welcome to ABC Supply Stadium in Beloit, Wisconsin. It's time for the Community Blood Center pregame show before game number two of this six-game series between the Wisconsin Timber Rattlers and the Erie Wearies tonight. We'll explain that as the Skycarp going with one of their alternate identities on a Wednesday night. Rattlers coming back with a 4-2 victory last night. They were up 2-0 early. It was the Skycarp who tied it, but a late home run gave the Rattlers the win, and the bullpen held on for the victory. The Rattlers also brought the Beloit Skycarp to within two for their magic number to be eliminated. Quad Cities rallied with two runs in the top of the ninth inning at Peoria last night, and when the Rattlers beat the Skycarp, that means a Beloit loss tonight and a Quad Cities win tonight in Beloit. It's Quad Cities in as the second half champs, and they will face South Bend in the first round playoff series. The Rattlers were knocked out on Sunday, and now they could knock their in-state rivals out tonight. The Timber Rattlers will be going with a new pitcher, Mikayas Mercedes, just up from the Wilson Warbirds, will get his first Midwest League start. We'll have more on Mercedes a little bit later on. And the Rattlers will be facing a familiar foe in Brian Mendoza, the left-hander for the Skycarp, getting the start tonight here at ABC Supply Stadium. Right now on the Community Blood Center pregame show, let's take a look back at last night's game. And the Timber Rattlers got on the board with a two-out rally in the top of the first inning against Leomar Martinez. It was a two-out single by Eric Patanti, and then Juan Ortuño, another new Rattler just up from Wilson, hit a home run on the first pitch he saw in the Midwest League. Ortuño launching it over the bullpens in left field for his first home run on his first pitch seen in the Midwest League. Rattlers up 2-0 at that point. Ethan Dorsey, the starter for the Rattlers last night, gave up a solo home run to Chase Jaworski in the second and a solo home run to Brian Sanchez in the third. So it was 2-2. Rattlers got next to nothing after that two-run homer by Ortuño. Leomar Martinez went seven innings. Those two hits in the first and those two runs in the first were the only runs they allowed. Walked one, struck out seven. Meanwhile, Dorsey had to navigate a bases-loaded jam after the home run by Sanchez in the third. Had to work around a two-out single in the fourth and turned it over to the bullpen with that 2-2 game intact. On came Tanner Perry. He gave up a walk with one out in the sixth inning to Chase Jaworski. And then Jaworski stole second and stole third. He was over at third with one out. But getting out of it was Perry with a strikeout and a ground out. It became a little bit more of a degree of difficulty to get out of the seventh inning with back-to-back singles to open up the inning. But Perry got a strikeout and a 4-6-3 double play. Then in the top of the eighth inning, facing Michael Perez with one out, Yannick Walter walked on four pitches, and then Sawyer Strohsnyder on a 1-2 pitch hit one high off of the protective netting above the yellow line in right field for his second home run as a Rattler. Strohsnyder's two-run shot made it 4-2 Wisconsin. Bjorn Johnson came on in the eighth, gave up a leadoff single, but a caught stealing for the final out of that inning ended that frame. And then after a leadoff walk in the ninth, a couple of strikeouts and a groundout ended the game as Johnson continues his hot pitching in the second half of the season. He has allowed 4 runs, 2 earned, over 14 and a third innings in 10 games in the second half of the season. Last night, his first save of the half and his third save of the season. Nice win for the Rattlers last night, 4-2 over the Beloit Skycarp. Rattlers on the season are 9-6 over the Skycarp, with 5 games remaining between these two teams, including tonight. That's going to do it for this portion of the Wisconsin Timber Rattlers pregame show, brought to you by the Community Blood Center. When we come back, we'll take a look at the Midwest League and the Milwaukee Brewers scoreboards. There is one final from earlier today, much earlier today, in the Carolina League for the Wilson Warbirds. We'll check in on the other teams in the system and the Midwest League as well when we return on the Wisconsin Timber Rattlers pregame show on News Talk 93.9.

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1: This is the Wisconsin Timberwolves pregame show. We're coming to you from the Lamers Bus Lines broadcast booth. The pregame show sponsored by the Community Blood Center. Let's take a look at the Midwest League scoreboard first, brought to you by the Community Blood Center. First, before we get into it, West Michigan won last night. Great Lakes lost. So West Michigan has moved to within a game and a half of Great Lakes in the East Division race. So West Michigan still with a chance to catch Great Lakes. West Michigan with a big rally late at Dayton to come from behind, while Great Lakes lost on a walk-off homer in Lake County last night. Lake County still kind of in it, 3.5 games back, but West Michigan is in the mix as well. In the West, it's down to two teams, Quad Cities and Beloit. A win by Quad Cities and a loss Beloit tonight sews up that playoff spot for the River Bandits with 4 games left in the second half of the season. Let's take a look at those Midwest League scores going on right now. And Lansing hosting Fort Wayne. It's 1-0 Lugnuts in the bottom of the third inning. Great Lakes is at Lake County. They're in the top of the second inning, and the Loons with a run in the first inning. They are just underway in the top of the second. Great Lakes with a 1-0 lead over Lake County. The other game in the East Division tonight, West Michigan at Dayton will be starting in about 15 minutes. Games in West Division stadiums, Cedar Rapids is at South Bend. Cedar Rapids has been way out of it for a long time, as South Bend is just kind of waiting on to see who they are going to play. South Bend, it's 73-50, won the first half of the West Division. The game that will be of most interest to the people of Beloit tonight, Quad Cities at Peoria. That game is starting up at 6:35. Emmanuel Reyes gets the start for the River Bandits, as they might have a clinching party tonight in Peoria for the River Bandits. That's your look at the Midwest League scoreboard, brought to you by the Sports Medicine Center with Dr. E.T. Mejia, the official team doctor of the Wisconsin Timberrattlers. Let's turn our attention to the Milwaukee Brewers Farm Report, brought to you by Greenstone Farm Credit Services. And we've got one final, a day game today in Fredericksburg, Maryland. And it was the Wilson Warbirds dropping an 8-3 decision to the Nationals in that ball game. The Warbirds took an early 2-0 lead. They got a run on a wild pitch in the second inning. And then Braylon Antunez with an RBI ground out in the top of the third. So it's 2-0 there. But then in the bottom of the third inning, Fredericksburg scored 7 runs. They added one more in the seventh. Frederick Montero with a home run late in that ball game for the Warbirds' final run in an 8-3 loss to the Fredericksburg Nationals, as Warbirds now at 64-62 overall. The other games of the Brewers Farm System tonight, brought to you by Greenstone Farm Credit Services. Biloxi had an exciting win last night, and Manuel Rodriguez will get the start tonight. He's going for his 13th win of the season for the Shuckers as they host Birmingham tonight at 6:35 down on the Gulf Coast. And Nashville, they got a walk-off 2-run double from Tyler Black with 2 outs in the bottom of the 9th inning last night. They host Nashville tonight. It's the Sounds hosting Louisville. And the Brewers with a big win last night over the Cubs at Wrigley Field. The crew tonight turned to Jacob Mizorowski going for his 15th win of the season, and David Peterson on the hill for the Cubs. That game coming up at 6:40 Central Time. Nice win for the crew last night. Got to listen to the last couple of innings after we wrapped up on the air last night. And what a ball game. And we got another mention of the Abner Uribe Bratz jersey on the Cubs Marquee Network broadcast. Thanks for my a couple of former broadcasters in the league who happened to be watching that game for letting me know that, because I found it. And they weren't having as much fun with it as the National guys and the Brewers crew did. But you know what? That's fine, because that jersey raised a lot of money for the Timber Rattlers charity of Timber Rattlers Give Back. That's your look at the Midwest League scoreboard, brought to you by the Sports Medicine Center, and the Milwaukee Brewers scoreboard, brought to you by Greenstone Farm Credit Services. Keep you updated on all of the games going on in both the Midwest League and the Brewers system tonight during the game. But right now, we're going to take a timeout. When we come back, we'll have a look at the starting lineups, brought to you by

0: 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That's coming up next. Rattlers Skycarp just a couple of minutes away from first pitch on News Talk 93.9 WOSH.
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0: It is a warm, humid, and overcast Wednesday night in the State Line region as the Community Blood Center pregame show continues. And let's take a look at the starting lineups tonight, brought to you by Jones Dairy Farm. First off, here's how Nick Stanley makes out the lineup card for the Wisconsin Timber Rattlers, the Midwest League affiliate of the Milwaukee Brewers. Leading off in center field, it's Sawyer Strohsnyder. Batting second, playing second, Daniel Dickinson. Batting third and playing third, it's Eric Batanti. In the cleanup spot, the shortstop, Juan Ortuño. Luis Castillo, the designated hitter, he will bat fifth. Tayden Hall at first base, batting sixth. Hitting seventh, the right fielder, Luis Alastre. Tyler Rodriguez in left field, he'll bat eighth. And hitting ninth, the catcher for the Rattlers tonight, it's Bladberg Diaz. That lineup again for the Wisconsin Timber Rattlers tonight, brought to you by Jones Dairy Farm. Strohsnyder, Dickinson, Batanti, Ortuño, Castillo, Hall, Alastre, Rodriguez, and Diaz. Those are the Rattlers. Now let's take a look at how Angel Espada makes out his lineup card for the Beloit Skycarp, the Midwest League affiliate of the Miami Marlins. Leading off in center field, Dylan Head. Jesus Hernandez will bat second and play second. Carter Johnson batting third and playing third. In the cleanup spot, it's the designated hitter, Victor Ortega. Chase Jaworski, the shortstop, will bat fifth. Hitting sixth and playing first base, he pinch hit late last night for the Cubs. It's Cam Clayton playing first and batting sixth. Brian Sanchez moved up to the number seven spot in the order. He'll play right field. Esmiel Valencia, the left fielder, will hit eighth. And batting ninth, the designated hitter, Abraham Ramirez. That lineup again for the Beloit Skycarp. Head, Hernandez, Johnson, Ortega, Jaworski, Clayton, Sanchez, Valencia, and Ramirez. The starting pitching matchup tonight for the Rattlers, it's Mikeas Mercedes making his Timber Rattlers debut. Mercedes was 2-1 with a save and a 2.81 earned run average in 20 games, 15 starts for the Wilson Warbirds before getting bumped up to Wisconsin this week. He'll be facing Brian Mendoza. Mendoza came over from the Texas Rangers in December of 2024. He's 0-3 in 4 games, 2 starts against the Rattlers this season, and he's also 1-1 in 3 relief appearances against the Rattlers in 2025. So the left-handed Mendoza facing the right-handed Mikeas Mercedes, again making his Timber Rattlers debut tonight. So that's going to do it for the Jones Dairy Farm starting lineups and the pregame show sponsored by the Community Blood Center. We'll be back with the first pitch of of tonight's game after this timeout and station identification. This has been the Wisconsin Timber Rattlers pregame show on the home of the Wisconsin Timber Rattlers, News Talk 93.9 WOSH.
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0: Wisconsin Timberrattlers baseball is on the air. Good evening, everybody, for the Lamers Bus Lines broadcast booth inside ABC Supply Stadium in Beloit, Wisconsin. It's the Wisconsin Timberrattlers and the Erie Wearies tonight, as they are known by their alternate names on a Wednesday night. That's Julie spinning the dials back at the WOSH studios, and we're happy to have you along with us on the radio, on the internet, however you follow Wisconsin Timberrattlers baseball tonight. Rattlers trying to make it three wins in a row after winning on Sunday to get a split in the series with South Bend. The Rattlers are 9-6 against Beloit this season. That includes a 5-2 record here at ABC Supply Stadium. Rattlers took 4 of 6 from the Skycarp back to open up the month of August on the road. And they are facing left-hander Brian Mendoza. Mendoza originally signed out of Venezuela in 2021 by the Texas Rangers organization. He came over to the Marlins organization when the Marlins sent Jake Berger to the Rangers with Yuchendry Vargas, Max Acosta, and Mendez. Mendez all set to go against Strohsnyder, who's got a nice little run working lately. Strohsnyder on a career-high 7-game hitting streak. 10 for 28 since the 25th of August. And the left-hander is all set to face the left-handed Mendoza for the first time. And the first pitch is in for a strike, and we're underway tonight at 6:05, right on time here in Beloit, Wisconsin. Strohsnyder with a big two-run home run last night, went 1 for 4. He struck out his first time up, and he's down in the count. No balls and 2 strikes to open up after a swing and a miss. Mendoza on the 0-2 is going to miss away, and it's 1 ball and 2 strikes. And that's a swing and a miss, strike three, and there is one gone as Strohsnyder couldn't connect on that off-speed pitch, and there is one away. The Skycarp defense tonight, outfield left to right, Valencia head and Sanchez. Infield third to first is Johnson, Jaworski, Hernandez, and Clayton. Ortega catching tonight, and on the mound, it's the left-hander Brian Mendoza. Mendoza is 6 feet tall, 155 pounds. Turned 22 in January. He's 1-0 to Daniel Dickinson, and now Dickinson rips a base hit to left. Daniel with a rare 0-for in the second half last night when he went 0-for-4, but starts off this evening's hit parade for the Rattlers with a one-out single in the first. So up steps Eric Batanti. Batanti started that two-out rally in the first inning last night with a single and came in on the Ortuño home run. He's going to take a ball, and it's 1-0. Batanti is 0-for-4 with 2 walks and 2 strikeouts against Mendoza this season. Left-hander sets and comes home and misses low and in, and it's 1 ball, 2 balls and no strikes. The umpire lineup tonight brought to you by Tower Clock Eye Center. Plate umpire Brady Ochoa. Jacob Gorman is the arbiter on the base paths. The 2-0 in this lefty-lefty matchup is going to be a flip over to first base. Dickinson, 53 stolen bases in 66 attempts. He has the second most stolen bases in Timber Rattlers history. And he's going to wait on that pitch home, and it's a ball outside of Batanti. Pedro Liriano had 65 in 2001. Dickinson next with 53. And Patanti taking 3-0, takes a strike, and it's 3-1. The reigning Midwest League Player of the Week. 9 hits last week, all of them for extra bases. 7 doubles, 2 homers, including the one that set the record for the franchise in a single season, number 24. He'll take high for ball 4. He'll take his walk, and the Rattlers with 2 early runners aboard for Juan Ortuño. Announced his presence with authority last night with a home run on the first pitch that he saw. He wound up going 1-for-3 with that home run. He was hit by a pitch and got struck out twice. Game time weather conditions today, hot and humid. Working up a sweat just sitting here in the broadcast booth tonight. Ball misses away. 1-0. Suppose you want an official reading on that game time weather conditions. Get to it after this 1-0 pitch. Ortuño takes in, and it's 2-0. 89 degrees. Cloudy with the wind blowing out to right at about 6 miles an hour. The 2-0 with the runners going. Pitch is a swing and a high pop-up on the infield. Dickinson has to scramble back to second. Infield fly rule has been called. And the puck. It's not hockey season yet. The ball was caught by the third baseman, Carter Johnson. Here's Luis Castillo. Castillo was 0-for-3 with a couple of strikeouts and a walk last night. And he's going to swing through that one, and it's 0-1. Castillo, 1-for-6 with 2 walks and 3 strikeouts over 2 seasons against Mendoza. Another lefty-lefty matchup. With 2 on and 2 out. And Castillo pulls one up the middle. That's a base hit. Here comes Dickinson around third. He'll score. Patanti into third as the throw comes into second. And Castillo with his 85th RBI of the season puts the Rattlers on top of the first inning. RBI single scores Dickinson and the Rattlers back-to-back games with first inning runs here in Beloit. Just a nice, easy swing, punching that one back up the middle. And Castillo now tied with Eric Patanti with 85 RBI on the season. First and third, 2 outs for Taden Hall. And Taden takes a strike on the outside corner, and it's 0-1. Hall is 0-for-4 with 3 walks and 2 strikeouts all time against Mendoza. 0-for-2 against him this year. And he'll take a strike on the 0-1, and it's now 0-2. Taden battling a big-time bug last week, lost a lot of weight. Finally back into the lineup last night. Singled and stole a base in the ninth inning. Here tonight in the first, waiting on an 0-2 pitch. Swing and a missed strike 3, and Mendoza gets his first, second strikeout, but the Rattlers get a run on 2 hits with a walk and 2 left. It will be Mikayas Mercedes to the mound with a 1-0 lead when we come back in the bottom of the first on the Timber Rattlers Broadcast Network.
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0: Mikayas Mercedes on the mound for the Wisconsin Timber Rattlers, signed out of the Dominican Republic as an international free agent in 2024. Mercedes out of the same hometown as Luis Castile, who had the RBI single in the top of the first, and the first pitch to Dylan Head is going to miss for a ball, and it's 1-0. Head hitting 255 with 7 homers and 36 RBI on the season. He's going to come up empty on that one, and the count goes to 1-1. Head is hitting 288 against the Rattlers. He's got a home run and 6 RBI. Takes the ball low and in from the right-handed Mercedes, and it's 1-0. Head last night was 1-for-5, including a couple of strikeouts against Ethan Dorsey. He hadn't been 5-for-10 against Dorsey this season going into that game. Big swing and a miss, and it's 2-2. 1-0 Timber Rattlers in the bottom of the first inning here, just underway. There was a big cheer that came up from Quad Cities after that run for the Rattlers, but a long way to go tonight. The 2-2. Mercedes misses outside, and it's full 3-2. Mercedes coming off of his longest professional start his last time out. He went 7 innings against Hickory on August 26th. Didn't give up a run, allowed 4 hits, struck out 3, and walked 2. And he's got a high pop-up. Shallow right center. Dickinson is out. He is called off by Alastre, and Luian is there to make the catch. And there's one away in the bottom of the first inning. Mercedes facing the Skycarp for the first time ever, also facing a Marlins affiliate for the first time ever. Started out his pro career in the Dominican Summer League in 2024 with 3 games, 1 start over just 5 1/3 innings. It's a pitch in as Hernandez squared to bunt, pulled back, and took a ball. It's 1-0. Mercedes started last year in the Arizona Complex League. He was the ACL Player of the Week on July 6th. There's a hot shot right at Ortuño. He scoops it off the dirt without letting it hit. And that's a line out, and there are 2 gone here in the first inning for Mercedes. Rattlers defense tonight, the outfield left to right. You've got Rodriguez, Strohsnyder, and Alastre. Infield third to first, Patanti, Ortuño, Dickinson, and Hall. Diaz catching it on the mound. It is Mikayas Mercedes. That's a called strike on the inside corner to Carter Johnson. Johnson hitting just 167 in 10 games against the Rattlers. That's 7-for-42 with 14 strikeouts. He was 0-for-4 in last night's game, including the big inning-ending double play in the 7th inning Tanner Perry got to keep the game tied before the Rattlers took the lead in the top of the 8th inning. 1-ball, 1-strike to the left-hand hitting Johnson with 6 homers and 22 RBI. As the 1-1, ground ball to the right side, Dickinson over in the hole. The second baseman fires to Hall after fielding the ball cleanly, and it's a 4-3 put out and a 1-2-3 inning for Mercedes in his Timber Rattlers debut. 1-0 Timber Rattlers. We go to the second on the Wisconsin Timber Rattlers Broadcast Network.
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0: Top of two, 1-0 Timber Rattlers. 7-8-9 due up for Wisconsin. Alastre Rodriguez and Diaz. Lewian 0-4 in last night's ball game. Playing right field. And a swing and a miss. Luis Castillo getting the start as the DH last couple of nights. And the 0-1 to Alastre. A little bit low there, and the count goes to 1-1. Alastre is 3-for-8 with a walk and a couple of strikeouts against Mendoza. Swinging a foul tip at the plate, and it's 1-2. That includes 2-for-3 this year, couple of singles. That foul tip got a big chunk of Ortega behind the dish, so plate umpire Brady Ochoa is going to walk the baseball out to Mendoza, or at least a new baseball out to Mendoza. Everybody ready now, and the 1-2. That one came in, and that one got Alastre on the back foot. So a leadoff hit batsman, and the Rattlers have a base runner aboard here in the second. Rattlers, if you remember back on Sunday, they had the leadoff man aboard 6 times in 8 innings. In that comeback victory over the South Bend Cubs. Leadoff bat aboard here for Tyler Rodriguez. Tyler 0-for-3 last night. He only got 3 plate appearances. That was a quick game last night between the Rattlers and the Skycarp. And Rodriguez takes the ball a little bit in, and it's 1-0. Rodriguez takes outside, 2-0. Tyler on the season with Wisconsin, hitting .240, couple of home runs and 9 RBI, playing in his 38th game of the season for the Rattlers. He's got Alastre at first with nobody out, a 2-0 count, and he's going to take a strike right down the middle, and it's 2-1. 1-0 Rattlers lead it here. Last time out for Mendoza, gave up 4 runs on 5 hits. And that's a line drive into the left field corner for Rodriguez. Around to third goes Alastre. He will be held there at third. Stop sign put up by Nick Stanley. And Rodriguez with a double, and the Rattlers with two on and nobody out for Blomberg. Should say last time out for Mendoza. He allowed four runs on two hits in one inning of relief at Quad Cities on August 30th. Gave up a couple of homers and wasn't involved in that game. He also allowed four runs on five hits with two walks and three strikeouts at Quad Cities in his last start. That was on the 26th. Coming back to him again today. And that's a strike on the outside corner. And the count goes to 0-1 to Blomberg. Diaz hitting .237. No homers and 20 RBI. See if he can get him that first home run of the year here tonight. Conditions pretty favorable for a deep fly to get out of here. Blomberg takes inside, and it's 1-1. Rattlers trying to jump on the Sky Carp early. They're up 1-0, second and third. Nobody out. Mendoza's pitch. Ground ball foul up the first baseline, past the heels of Leo Rodriguez in the first base coach's box.

0: The 1-2 to Diaz. Fly ball right field towards the line. Long run over there for Sanchez. He'll make the catch. And that's a great throw home, and the runners have to hold. Boy, Sanchez, a former Brewers farmhand, just came over from the Pirates organization at the trade deadline. He has been in the Brewers system, the Yankees, the Pirates, and now the Marlins, and made a real nice play. Covered a lot of ground to get to that ball by the wall or by the line, and made a great throw home. Now here's Strohsnyder. Struck out his first time up against Mendoza, and that ball is going to miss. It's 1-0. Yeah, Mendoza coming back on real short rest. Pitched on Sunday, had Monday and Tuesday off, and back in today as the starter. And he's going to miss outside, and it's 2-0. I know that didn't sound right, but that time of the year. The 2-0. Strohsnyder takes a strike, and it's 2-1. Missed away, and it's 3-1. Hitters count for Strohsnyder, and he taps it foul at the plate, spins back towards the backstop, and it's now 3-2. Payoff pitch. Fly ball foul down the left field line, and it's still 3-2. Rattlers and Bloit will open up the 2027 season at Neuroscience Group Field in April. On the 6th, as Strohsnyder sends a chopper to second. They'll get a run home, as it's a 4-3 putout, but Alastre scores. Rodriguez moves up to third, and it's 2-0 Wisconsin on Strohsnyder's 13th RBI of the season. Just put it in play on a high chopper. Hernandez with the only play to first. Skycarp were not playing in. So now Dickinson will bat with two outs and a runner at third. And Mendoza's deal is in for a ball, and it's 1-0. You know, Rattlers will open up in Peoria next year. Hot shot to short, diving backhand, throw to first Jaworski, and just in time. Big scoop over there by Clayton, saves a run. Rattlers get a run on a hit and strand one. We are through an inning and a half, and it's 2-0 Wisconsin on the Wisconsin Timber Rattlers Broadcast Network.
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0: Mikaz Mercedes all set to go here in the bottom of the second inning with the Rattlers leading this one now 2-0 after single runs in both of the first two innings. It'll be Ortega, Jaworski, and Clayton coming up. And the first pitch is going to miss low at 94 from Mercedes. Mercedes 2-1 with a save at a 2.81 ERA and 20 games, 15 starts for the Wilson Warbirds this year. He's going to miss in. 71 strikeouts, 45 walks, and 73 and two-thirds innings for Mercedes. Right-hander 6'3", 252. And his 2-0, outside 3-0. Tell you, he fills out Wandy Torres's jersey pretty well. The 3-0 in there for a strike, and it's 3-1. Brewers just about ready to get underway at Wrigley tonight, trying to make it a 9-game lead over the Cubs in the NL Central. 3-1, strike two, and it's 3-2. Plus, last night with the Phillies winning again and the Cubs losing, the Phillies have now taken over the top wild card spot in the National League. Cubs would have to go on the road in the first round if that holds, but long way to go. Fouled off. Still 3-2 to Victor Ortega. Left-hand hitting designated hitter. Batting 318 with no homers and 3 RBI with the Sky Carp. That's in 7 games since coming up from Jupiter. And he'll take ball 4, and that's the first base runner for the Sky Carp, a leadoff walk. That'll bring up Chase Jaworski, who hit a no-doubt home run off of Ethan Dorsey last night in the second inning. Jaworski also walked, stole second, and stole third in the sixth inning against Tanner Perry, but wound up getting left at third when that inning ended. Turned out to be a big inning there for Tanner Perry. Breaking ball missed, and it's 1-0. Swing and a miss. Got low with a 93-mile-an-hour heater, and Jaworski couldn't quite catch up to it. Jaworski, member of that Skycarp playoff team last year, hitting 229 this year, 4 homers, 24 RBI. And we'll take a ball off the outside corner. And the count is 2-1. Swing and a miss behind that one, and it's 2-2. Timber Rattlers golf outing coming up later this month out at Shamrock Heights Golf Course. Nice course, great event for the Timber Rattlers Give Back. There's a ball that got the inside corner and a Wendy's Frosty K for Mercedes, and that's his first, and there's one away in the second inning. Chase Jaworski tried to sell that it was a little inside, but plate umpire Brady Ochoa says no go. That was a strike. So one out. Here's Cam Clayton. Clayton got into the ball game last night as a pinch hitter. That was in the ninth inning, and he drew a walk against Bjorn Johnson, but he stayed rooted to first base for the rest of that There's a looping line drive caught by Ortuño. He'll look to first, but there was no chance to get Ortega. So Clayton is out on the line out to short, and that is out number two here in the second inning. Brian Sanchez, he hit a long home run to right field last night. That came in the third inning and tied the game at two. He will take a big cut there. He was playing with Greensboro in the Pirates organization. Played 83 games with the Greensboro Grasshoppers. 9 homers, 40 RBI. In 19 games with the Skycarp, he's got 3 homers and 14 RBI, including that home run last night. Sanchez takes low, and it's 1-1.

0: Outside ball. 2-1. Mercedes, two outs and a runner at first with a 2-0 lead, and his 2-1 pitch misses up and away to Sanchez, and it's 3-1. Sanchez, like we talked about, he originally started his career in the Brewers organization, and last couple of days, Sanchez has met up with some of his former Brewers farmhands, just kind of talking in the outfield before the game. Here's the 3-1. And that's ball four, and that's a two-out walk, and it'll bring up Esmiel Valencia, who is making his first appearance of the series. Still haven't seen Starlin Cabba in this series. Cabba, one of the top-rated Marlins prospects, still on this Beloit team. But he has not played in either game in this series. Time out. We got a quick trip to the mound here as Blomberg's heading out there. Yeah, Rattlers will be in Beloit the rest of this week. We've got 6:05 on Thursday and Friday, 6:35 on Saturday, and the season wraps up on Sunday at 1:05. Rattlers, no chance to get into the playoffs, and Beloit, very slight chance to get in. But all of these teams, and both of these teams, and all of these players still playing for a little something, whether it be to reach goals, impress the player development departments on both sides. Ball missed into Valencia. We're just trying to finish the season strong. Still a lot to go for here in the final 4.5 games of this season. There's a strike on the outside corner at 93 for Mercedes, and it's 1-1. Been a great year. I know the wins and losses during a couple of stretches didn't go the Rattlers' way. Here's the 1-1. Fly ball to right to Alastre. He's underneath it to make the catch, and that's a scoreless second inning with two walks mixed in here against Mercedes. We go to the third, 2-0 Wisconsin on the Timber Rattlers Broadcast Network.
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0: top of three. It's the Rattlers and the Skycarp, or tonight the Erie Wearies. Wisconsin with single runs of the first and second. And Mercedes working around a couple of walks in the bottom of the second inning. He hasn't given up anything yet other than those two walks. Eric Batanti will lead it off. Be followed by Ortuño and Castillo. Batanti walked back in the first inning. And we'll take a ball away there, and it's 1-0. Batanti drawing a lot of walks. Baseball America had a little write-up on him. Says he has good swing discipline despite all of the strikeouts. He's going to pull that one foul up the first baseline. Good idea of the strike zone. He is second on the team in walks. He's got 76 this season. Only Daniel Dickinson has more with 84, and Daniel Dickinson got written up in that same article by Baseball America after they took notice of a hot month of August for both of these guys. And for Dickinson, that hot stretch has gone since the start of the second half. Called strike, and it's 1-2 to Batanti. We're in the third inning. 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Mahia, the official team doctor of the Wisconsin Timberrattlers. First Mendoza to Batanti, and a swing and a miss. He went off speed away, and Batanti chased it, and that's strikeout number three for Mendoza. Rattlers with that 4-2 win over the Skycarp last night, and that helped Quad Cities creep a little closer to their second playoff appearance in the last 3 years. Rattlers beat them in the Western Finals in 2024, and Quad Cities, if they win and Beloit loses tonight, Quad Cities is in. They get South Bend in the first round starting next week. Ball low to Ortuño, and it's 1-1. That's because Blake Mitchell with a two-out, two-run single in the top of the ninth inning. At Peoria, gave the River Bandits a come from behind. Five-four win. Ortuño flies one to shallow center, right center, and it's going to be Sanchez, the right fielder, to come over and make the catch. And there are two away here in the third. They went 11 innings in Lansing last night, with Fort Wayne coming out with a 6-4 victory over the Lugnuts. Great Lakes lost 4-3. Juan Perello with a walk-off home run to lead off the bottom of the ninth inning. Lake County with that 4-3 win. Castillo tried to check, couldn't hold up, and it's 0-1. South Bend doubled up Cedar Rapids 8-4 last night as the Colonels' march towards the end of the season continues. Man, I don't feel for Cedar Rapids at all. They've made the playoffs all but 1 year since 2013. They're all ball to the right side. Sticking with it is Hernandez. And the flip to first gets Castillo 4-3, and it's a 1-2-3 third. Back with the rest of the Midwest League Report, brought to you by the Sports Medicine Center after this. It's 2-0 Wisconsin in Beloit on the Timber Rattlers Broadcast Network.
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0: 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Brand new event this year. Going to be a great time. Ball one to Abraham Ramirez from Mercedes. And the 1-0 is a ground ball to second base. Dickinson's got it on a nice hop on to first, and there's one away. And that's 2 1/3 innings on the ledger for Mercedes with a 2-0 lead. Wrapping up the action in the Midwest League last night, brought to you by the Sports Medicine Center. Well, it was a wild one last night in Dayton. Swing and a miss, and it's 0-1 to Dylan Head. Oh, you want me to talk about it now? Okay, well. West Michigan knew that Great Lakes had lost to Lake County, but they themselves were down 11-8 going to the eighth inning in Dayton last night. They scored 5 runs in the eighth and 1 in the ninth and beat the Dragons 14-11 to pull to within a game and a half of Great Lakes at the top of the East Division. Check swing on an 0-2. He went around, and that's a Wendy's Frosty K, and that's 2 now for Mercedes, and there are 2 gone in the third with the Rattlers leading 2-0. So getting tight over there in the East Division with 5 games remaining, including tonight. Lansing is leaving no doubt tonight. They're up 10-0 on Fort Wayne in the sixth inning in Lansing. Ball missed low. Great Lakes got out to a 3-0 lead, but Lake County has scored a run in the bottom of the fourth. They have 1 on with 2 out, trailing by 2 early on at Classic Auto Group Park. There's a strike, caught the outside corner, 1-1 to Hernandez, who had that line out to Ortuño at short his last time up. West Michigan is up 3-0, going to the bottom of the third at Dayton. The 1-1 from Mercedes. Ground ball through the left side, a base hit just out of the reach of Batanti, who is kind of playing a pull against the line there, and Hernandez found the gap between Batanti and Ortuño. And it's a 2-out single for the Skycarp here at the bottom of the third. Rattlers still up 2-0, and Carter Johnson coming up. Quad Cities did not score in the top of the first inning at Peoria. Chiefs with a runner at second and 1 out in the bottom of the first. Cedar Rapids at South Bend, scoreless in the bottom of the third. Here it's 2-0 Timber Rattlers over the Beloit Skycarp. That's your Midwest League report, brought to you by the Sports Medicine Center. Swing and a miss. Runner goes. Throw to second. Is in plenty of time. And the tag leg down by Ortuño. And that is a caught stealing for Blyberg Diaz as he gets Jesus Hernandez to end the inning on the 2-6 putout. We go to the fourth inning. Rattlers lead this one by a score of 2-0 on the Wisconsin Timber Rattlers Broadcast Network.
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0: innings. We're in the fourth, and it'll be Hall, who struck out back in the first inning. Swings through that one, and it's 1-1. Time for the Brewers Farm Report, brought to you by Greenstone Farm Credit Services. Check it here in a moment. 1-1. Hall fouls that one off his foot, and it's 1-2. Brewers with a big bounce-back game after that disappointing loss on Monday to the Cubs at Wrigley Field. Came back with a come-from-behind win last night, 9-4. They were down 3-1 in that game. Here comes the 1-2. Outside off the corner, and it's 2-2. Brewers tied it up, and then Christian Yelich put him ahead with a two-run homer. 2-2. Down on strikes. Hall came up empty, and it's strike three, and that's strikeout number four for Mendoza. And he has retired seven in a row since the double by Tyler Rodriguez back in the second inning. Remember last night the Rattlers got out to that 2-0 lead, and then Leomar Martinez shut him down for the remainder of his outing. Now here's Alastre. Ground ball 2-3 near the bag. Fielded there by Johnson. The toss across in time. Just getting Alastre by a step. And there's 1-2 outs now in the fourth. Joey Ortiz homered in that one last night too. The Brewers, they went 6-for-12 with runners in scoring position for their 86th win of the season. Nashville beat Louisville 3-2 at home. Tyler Black, two-out, two-run double, bottom of the ninth. Erased a 2-1 deficit and gave the Sounds the victory, their 72nd of the season. They're 12-over-500 overall, but they're just a game over in the second half. Called strike to Rodriguez, who doubled into the left field corner, the last Rattler to reach base. Against Mendoza. There's a ground ball to third. Charging, picking, and throwing is Johnson on the run, and that's a 1-2-3 inning for Mendoza and the Skycarp. We're going to the bottom of the fourth, still 2-0 Wisconsin on the Timber Rattlers Broadcast Network.
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0: Two nothing Rattlers going to the bottom of the fourth inning here on a warm and humid Wednesday night in Beloit, Wisconsin. It'll be Carter Johnson, Victor Ortega, and Chase Jaworski coming up here. Johnson was at the plate when Diaz threw out Hernandez trying to steal second and the bottom of the third. Mercedes to Johnson here, and it's a ball low. It's 1-0. Wrapping up last night's action in the Midwest League or in the Milwaukee Brewers system. Brewers 1, Sounds 1, Shuckers 1. They beat Birmingham

0: 7 at home. Andrew Fisher homered again, knocked in 3 in that ball game. Little cue shot up the third baseline. Charging is Batanti, and he handles it nicely and gets the 5-3 put out on Johnson. That ball had a little English on it, like a Massey shot in billiards. That thing hit the end of the bat, and it bounced one way, hit the ground, bounced back the other, but Batanti stuck with it, gets the out, there's one away. Victor Ortega, first pitch, swinging, fouls it off. They were back and forth all night last night between Birmingham and Biloxi down on the Gulf Coast. Matt Woods, RBI single in the bottom of the eighth, broke the 7-7 tie. The Shuckers got the win. Getting ready for the playoffs down there. Popped up down the third baseline. Batanti over to give it a look, but that's going to back in the seats behind the tarp over there. And it's quickly 0-2. Biloxi 60-63. They're 25-33 in the second half, but they won the first half. And Biloxi has another week to go in the regular season after this one. Then the playoffs start. Here's the 0-2. Swing and a miss, strike 3, and that's a Wendy's Frosty K, and that's number 3 for Mercedes. Wilson lost 11-3 at Fredericksburg last night, but Ryland Mills hit a couple of solo homers for the Warbirds. Warbirds lost earlier today at Fredericksburg. They lost 8-3 to the Nationals. Breland Antunez knocked in a run. Frederick Montero had 3-for-4 with a home run in that ballgame for the Warbirds, but Nationals with 7 runs in the third inning. Blew open or took away what was a 2-0 Warbirds lead. Biloxi is up 2-0 in the top of the second against Birmingham. As the 2-0 pitch, in there a strike, and it's 2-1. That's a ball away, and it's 3-1. Josh Adamczewski with his 8th home run down in Biloxi. That was a solo shot in the first inning. That made it 2-0, Shuckers. 3-1. Ball 4 up, and that's the 3rd walk now by Mercedes. And there's 1 on with 2 out. The Rattlers' lead is still only 2-0 in the 4th inning. Braylon Payne opened the game with a triple and then scored on a Jesus Medei sacrifice fly. Called strike 0-1. To Cam Clayton, who lined out to short where Ortuño snared one. That was back in the second. Here in the fourth, Mercedes sets at the chin. Long hold and turns and throws over to first base. Nashville hosting Louisville tonight. That game is scoreless in the bottom of the second inning. Coleman Crow on the mound for Nashville in that one. The 0-1 runner goes, pitches a swing and a deep drive to left center field. Back, though, is Rodriguez. He'll make the catch, and the inning comes to an end. No runs, no hits, a walk, and one left aboard. 2-0 Rattlers back after a timeout and station identification. This is Wisconsin Timber Rattlers Baseball.
1: From the Benke Financial Studios, the Wisconsin Timber Rattlers play here. 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